smoking on his cigarette, listening to his car cassette, cruising with his hot playmate in his Porsche 928, heading for the highest heights, for the climax of the night. The people there, they just won't quit.

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The people there, they just won't quit.

Hey everybody, you're listening to Stellar Spectrograph. DJ AK, aka Frank Sriracha, asked me to cover for him this evening, but he'll be back next week. Hey, you should check out Muddle Instead of Music with Matt Ertz. Avant-garde, new music, contemporary, classical, utterly unbearable cacophony, scrambling your brain and senses with the best in modern composition. That's Muddle Instead of Music with Matt Ertz. Mondays, 10 a.m. to noon. Also, just want to thank everybody that donated during Give for Good the week prior. 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Thanks, listeners.

getting caught up on what we've been listening to. Right now we've got IWDG doing In a Lonely Place. Before that was A Number of Names with Sherry Very. Lalipuna did Beat X. Kurangabin had First Class from their Mordecai release 2020. And we started out the set with Grace Jones doing Art Groupie from Nightclubbing.

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I'm Ethan A.D. filling in for Elijah Humble. My wife and boss here as well. So we'll be kicking off for 2 hours, special Rock Sexy Humble Edition. I want to thank John for his last 3 hours. Tell you what, that man needs a good prime rib. Stay tuned, y'all. We're going to make it fun.

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I'm Ethan A.D. filling in till 11 o'clock with my wife here, wife of the ball, coming on at 10 o'clock with Rock Sexy every Thursday from 10 to 11 p.m. right here on this station. 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

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This is Humble Offerings with Elijah Humble. I'm Ethan AD, aka No Dead Air, world's most famous substitute DJ. Right here on WXLX. 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

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I want to thank everybody last week for the Gift for Good.

Anyways, I want to thank everybody for keeping us on air. I mean, amazing. You know, a lot of us here, you know, we all volunteer here. We like to contribute, you know, to that, to Give for Good as well, here and you know, elsewhere. But you know, it's like making a wish. You know, so you throw that penny in the well. And our wish is to stay on air. So thank you, everybody. What a treat. You know, I came across a video of a Signifying Wolf over in Kilkenny, Ireland, and one of my best friends from years ago that I worked with was from Kilkenny. I sent that to him as well. And if you look around and see it, the video out there, it was a moment for me to see two of my worlds collide in generosity and love, and it's fantastic. So I wish y'all well, and thank you so much. I mean, what a treat to be a part of it, and I hope it's a treat to tune in and

This has been Humble Offerings with Elijah Humble. I'm Ethan AD, a.k.a. No Dead Air, a.k.a. the world's most famous substitute DJ. Coming up at 10 o'clock is Rock Sexy with Blythe of the Ball.

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Find out all the information you'd ever want to know.

I want to thank everybody for your time, your ears, your hearts, your minds, and your money. Because without you, we could not be doing this. All your donations literally keeps the lights on. Keeps the bills paid. Pays whatever fines. We don't get fines. I don't know. I'm not on board. I'm surprised they still let me do this. But thank you everybody for donating. What a treat. Thank you. We got another year ahead of us because of you all. What a treat. Thank you all. That's my time. I'm Ethan AD. Rock, Sexy, Blythe, the Ball is coming up next.

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My name is Blythe of the Ball. Thank you so much for tuning in. I sure hope you're enjoying the show. We are listening to Escarita, Please Come On Home. There might be a baby in there somewhere. Like, please, baby, come on home. That's what I meant. Anyway, You Keep Me Hanging On from Vanilla Fudge was before that. Love that one. It's About Time from the Pandoras. We heard You Just Gotta Know My Mind from Karen Barros. Nonstop Girls from Radio Birdman. Hipsville 29 BC from the Sparkles. And we started off the show with Shockwave from Index. Thanks so much to Ethan AD for bringing us Humble Offerings this week, right before Rock Sexy. And you can check out Elijah Humble, Humble Offerings, Thursdays at 9 p.m., right before Rock Sexy, here on WXOX, artxfm.com, streaming there. 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Thank you. All right, well, let's get back to some music. I mean, we're still listening to some, but we'll get back to another song. So keep it here on Rock Sexy.

baby, come and rock and roll with me. Oh, baby, baby, come and rock and roll with me. 'Cause if you rock and roll with me, be happy.

We just heard from Rachel Sweet doing her rendition of New Rose. We heard Susie Quattro, Can the Can. Thunder from The Runaways, Sister Anne from the MC5, and we started off the set with The Lantern from Mac Rybell. My name is Blythe of the Ball. Thank you so much for tuning in to Rock Sexy this evening. Our time together is almost over, but I hope you enjoyed it. We still have a few more songs left. So don't go anywhere. Make sure you keep it here on 97.1 FM WXOX LP Louisville, streaming at artxfm.com. Thank you again so much for your support to keep us on air for another year. Last week on our annual fundraiser, Give for Good Louisville. 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I can't even express how much I appreciate it and how great I think it is that so many people supported independent media.

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And you can find out all the things you would want to know about our radio station, WXOX, here in Louisville, Kentucky. All right. Thanks for listening. Keep it here on Rock Sexy.

Thanks for tuning into Rock Sexy. That was Mama Cass. We also heard from Lord Dent and His Invaders, Wolf Call, Contact High from Ike and Tina Turner, and TVC15 from David Bowie. Oh yeah, and that Mama Cass song was called Sour Grapes. Thanks for tuning into Rock Sexy this week. I'll see you next time in a few weeks. We have some special guests the next couple weeks, so I think, so make sure you tune in to Art FM, WXOX all the time, because there's always good shows on. Always listenable. 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

shout-outs to everybody who supported the Vogue during Gift for Good Louisville last week. That includes Morgan D., Brett Holzclaw, Sarah Marlowe, Donald Dean, William Doty, Elijah Humble, Jeffrey Jobson, Ethan A.D., Andrew Spell, Jackson Swain, Anonymous, Tumor Rescue, and Blind Sen. A lot of familiar names on there from here at the station. Thank you all so much. It's been a wonder getting to know everybody here at WXOX. It's almost been a year now since I've been on the air. I think only a couple years over a year, so it means a lot to be a part of this station. And I just want to say thank you to everybody who gave. As you know, this is the Vogue, where you can hear house, techno, minimal. Vinyl should be back soon, but we're keeping it digital here for the next couple of weeks. Once again, I am your DJ Martusha. This is the Vogue. Let's get back to it.

everyone who was part of Give for Good Louisville last week to support WXOX's amazing station. You are all a part of the station, just as much as the DJs are and everyone else who works here, volunteers their time. 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So thank you all so very much. I want to shout out some of the amazing people who went the extra mile to give a little for Give for Good Louisville, helping us raise over $60,000. What a wonderful thing. Let's shout out Jason Hill, Elisaveta Gallio, Louis Meyer, Melissa Paris, Flora Shieldnecht, William Luo, Heather Hotta-Patton, as well as Destiny Monahan. Those are just a couple of the great individuals whose support is going straight to WXOX and keeping all of the amazing programming that we all love on for another year. Thank you all so very much.

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That is a bi-weekly spin, rotating Fridays 1 to 3 p.m. Both amazing DJs and even one of the Vogue's former guests, JP. Amazing DJ, would not be here without JP, so big shout out to JP and shout out to Alex too. Catch their show, A Concrete Slab, rotating Fridays 1 to 3 p.m.

Once again, I am your DJ Martusha. This is The Vogue. Keeping it minimal here tonight. Here with you all until midnight. Let's keep going.

avant-garde Gregorian chant. Each voice's confession made beautiful and rectified through the communal experience of the choir. A fluxus choir of over 1,000 individually recorded voices. Coming up later this morning, Justyna Banaszek, also known as FOQL, explores her love for bugs, creepy crawlies, and all manner of mini beasts. Seda Mimarolu weaves together voice, music, and field recordings composed across different times and geographies in Aoutler, or Laments, at 9:45. And after that, artist Neve Schmidtke attempts to extract blood from a stone and converse with minerals in Pulling Blood from a Stone. That's at 10:30. First, though, a collection of short pieces submitted to our international open call for sound and radio works, including pieces by Mark Perez, Tom Williams, Yuna Lee Pau, Michaela Henderson, Simon Oppitt, and Paul Collins. Full details on all these works can be found in the schedule on our website at www.radiofrenia.scot.

I. O. E. Oh.

I am standing in front of a glass cabinet in the Altschall Museum of Kohtla-Järve, Estonia. Behind the glass are black and white photos of miners, landscapes and system diagrams. Among them, the old logo of Kivoli's Altschall factory catches my eye. It is the shape of an isopod fossil. The orange walls of the one-room museum battle against clinically bright LED tubes, while the museum guide's animated monologue overlays the eclectic collection. Unable to follow his words, I drift away, seeking solace in observing a rust-brown rock. Once again, the shape of an isopod emerges out of the stone. While admiring its complex shape, I recognize delicate traces on the piece, patterns of plants, algae, and snails. "Can you tell me which one is the prettiest rock of them all?" asks the guide standing in front of the showcase at the entrance, in which several rock samples are arranged in a row. We gather in front of the collection. My eyes go to a shiny, golden stone, but he points triumphantly to an unremarkable rust-brown lump. For us Estonians, there is only one right answer. For us, this rock will always be the most beautiful. His colleague nods in approval. Looking closer, I see pale organic outlines, the same shale that holds the isopod fossil. So this is oil shale. Once Estonia's most valuable resource, it lies in thin layers across the land and parts of Russia. For over a century, its combustion powered the country and supplied a tenth of its income. Here, in this museum, the story begins with the discovery of the burning stone around 1788. I am sitting in the creaky bed of our dormitory, gazing out of the foggy window. From here, I can see the blocky oil shale museum across the street. Snow particles blur its orange facade. Balancing my laptop, I type oil shale into Google. I come across an entry in the Mineral Atlas. 6 to 21 billion tons are found in Estonia alone. Its origin is traced back to the Ordovician period. I click the link. Once again, the silhouette of an isopod greets me, this time as a small, pixelated JPEG that blends seamlessly into the nostalgic design of the early 2000s website. The entire page looks like a relic of media history, a digital fossil. I read, "The Ordovician is a geological period from about 488 to 443 million years ago. I try to comprehend that time span while reminding me of the museum catalog, where this ancient rock is reduced to a mere fuel. I recall Anna Löwenhaupt Singh's reflections in her book The Mushroom at the End of the World, where she states, "Economic wealth depends on stripping materials from their ecological and historical context in order to exploit animals, landscapes, or raw materials on an industrial level. Their complex entanglements, the web of relationships between living beings as well as their historicity, must be systematically removed. Only like this does large-scale extraction become possible. The delicate fossils that run through the oil shale sediment like a network of primeval traces can be examined for their individual stories and are part of a planetary narrative. In the process of extracting and burning the rock, they are not only physically transformed into energy and waste products, their history is also separated from them, like dispensable, unusable residue. I immerse myself in the landscapes of the Ordovician period. A tranquil world of shallow seas emerges in my mind's eye. Modest land plants, perhaps grasses or ferns, gather on the shores of clear water pools.
there is no fauna on land yet. The first animal pioneers all live below sea level. I dip my head into the imaginary waters. Isopod-like creatures move with measured elegance through the forests of bright green algae, sponges, and colorful corals. A great mass extinction marks the end of the Ordovician period. The imprint of this deadly event can be found in oil shale. It is more than just a fuel. It is a geological archive, a material chronicle of the Earth. Sediment is culture, not in the anthropological sense, but as an expression of planetary memory. It is 12 at noon. Our group sits in the canteen of the oil shale factory in Kivoli. The room is painted in a pale pastel green, which is diffusely illuminated by natural daylight. Workers in dirty clothes sit in small circles eating steaming meatball soup. I eat rice with ketchup and try to blend in, but curious eyes follow me. Not hostile, but not welcoming either. My gaze drifts evasively to the windowed side of the room, from which you can see the factory complex clearly. The strong wind whips the shadows of thick, white clouds of smoke across an icy blue sky and the pipelined building complex. I notice the viewpoint in the distance where we were standing just a few minutes ago, in the middle of the facility. My trouser pockets are weighed down with oil shell stones, souvenirs from the factory. These ones are also covered in fine organic patterns. I trace their contours through the fabric of my trousers. It is a calming and sensual feeling. The only one that seems accessible to me at this moment. The flood of industrial impressions has not yet fully translated into a coherent perception. My ears are still deafened by the noise of the machines. My head is squeezed by the tight safety helmet, and my knees are shaky from running through control rooms and compartments. The factory's imposing architecture has an impressive effect on my comparatively weak body. And this power imbalance makes me acutely aware of my own creatureliness. Not as a contrast to being human, but as its fragile foundation. At the table, a teacher recalls that English settlers once burned Egyptian mummies to fuel trains. After a quick Google search, this claim turns out to be uncertain. But what we do confirm is stranger still. Mummies were grounded into a pigment called mummy brown, used in European painting until the 20th century. The thought that embalmed bodies created for eternity became mere paint jars is outrageous. Something sharp pokes my thigh, and I pull the reddish brown stone out of my pocket. As my eyes slowly wander along the delicate networks of fossil structures that wind through the rock like white threads, I think about the link between mummies and fossils. Both stripped from their histories and turned into commodities. Two faces of the same fracture. As Malcolm Ferdinand writes, modernity separated humans from nature, making the world exploitable as raw material, denying both cultures and ecosystems its history. In this sense, violence against nature is not different from colonial violence. It is merely framed differently, epistemically, politically, and morally. And while the stories of the exploitation of Egyptian culture through the production of Caput Mortuum now join the endless chronicles of European colonial history, gathering dust there, the consequences of environmental pollution from oil shale extraction and combustion are acute and present. I leave the canteen and join the group on our way to the bus. The icy wind whips my face
and I squint against the bright blue sky. There, in the distance, I can see them. The black mountains of ash and semi-coke. Clutching the oil shell stone tightly in my hand, I climb onto the bus.

It is our last day in Kotla Yerba. We stand before a low hill blending into the flat land of pines, fields and asphalt. But this hill is not a natural geological artifact, but rather a sedimented testimony to industry. An artificial mountain piled up from semi-coke, the residue of oil shell combustion. A narrow makeshift path of stone slabs winds its way up to the hilltop, where an Estonian flag proudly flutters in the wind, as if it wanted to patriotically reclaim the land and incorporate it into the local memory. Halfway up, we come to an abrupt halt as we all stare spellbound at a bare patch of earth not far from the path. There, amid the brown grasses, a black substance steams obscuringly. We leave the path. I follow hesitantly until I myself come to a halt in front of the steaming substance. A smell whips into my face, its complexity almost incomprehensible and yet all the more real. It is a mixture of acrid smoke, mineral oil and a disturbing sweetness reminiscent of decay. It is an olfactory assault, abstract in its incomprehensibility, concrete in its effect. My stomach churns. The mountain is burning, from the inside out, and at this point, the excess, unused energy from industry is released into the atmosphere. Despite my body's protests, I kneel down next to the heat source, where semi-coke and earth merge. And in the midst of the smoking mass, a microscopic scene of decay unfolds. Tiny insect bodies, burned, charred, frozen in their final poses. I pick up a few of them and weigh them in my hand. Curled up millipedes, encrusted spiders, charred isopods. Black miniatures of the end. Are they the ones producing the sweeter smell? I look at the shell of the tiny isopod on my palm and regret seeing it in this form. Its squat shape immortalizes the moment of death. Its fate, to perish right here, is emblematic. On a hill consisting of the burned fossilized remains of its evolutionary ancestors, the violence of industrial circularity is condensed into this single figure on my hand. I gently place its body away from the burnt area in the sparse grass. The isopod, whose evolutionary line dates back over 443 million years, became the historical symbol of the Estonian oil shale industry in the 1920s. I encounter traces of its rich history repeatedly and in various forms, whether as black and white photographs, fossils, or thought figures. And here I encounter it again. Only this time, it is evidence of a burned-out presence. The formative moments in which I encountered the isopod on this journey merge with the concrete, physical experience of the various landscapes of the Estonian oil shale industry. I wonder whether one's own physical experience is essential to understanding the extent of industrial destruction. For it is easy to obscure the concrete urgency of ecological crises with abstract systemic language, and even easier to accept economic necessities as an unquestionable premise of human development. The landscapes disturbed by industry on the periphery of capitalist systems are compelling places, because it is here where the effects of human actors become apparent, that it becomes clear that the rift between nature and human culture is a construct of the mind and not physical reality. For the precariousness of ecosystems cannot be separated from the precariousness of the workers, the people who are part of these landscapes. Precarious living conditions become visible at the edge of capitalist systems, writes Tsing in her book. The necessities of the human population, the jobs created by the oil shale industry, and the identification with this form of work are just as real as the severe environmental consequences
of the factories and the eradication of non-human life and historicity. It is possible to break through the hierarchical relationship with disturbed ecosystems, at least for a moment, when one feels the creatureliness of one's own humanity again and uses it to place oneself within and not opposite nature. And when one searches for the stories and influences of non-human actors in the immediate landscapes of the industrial periphery. This travelogue is intended as an attempt at resonance, to integrate the traces of sediments, fossils, and landscapes into one's own inevitably subjective experience. In a world that strives more than ever for separation, this attempt seems to me to be a small plea for connectedness.

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2: Next this morning on Radiophrenia, Justyna Banerschik, also known as FOQL, explores her love for bugs, creepy crawlies, and all manner of mini-beasts. Bug Poems leans towards sound poetry, exploring the voice, touching on strange emotions, the fear of the alien insect, but also the fascination with it. It's an attempt to capture a feeling. The piece is the result of months of research exploring poetry, pop culture, philosophy, and entomology, in search of a new sonic and poetic language. It's an audio poetry where the voice becomes both instrument and narrative, and where insects turn into metaphors for our inner worlds. It is a densely woven sonic narrative exploring the radio play as a genre. This is Bug Poems by FOQL.

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They are so small. Their lips are so strong. Now reduced crushing when kissed on the bugs. Includes three sizes: mini lip, micro lip, nano lip.

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To the bug, anyone.

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"Why do you fellows pull this stunt?" I asked him. "Because it is the conventional thing for moths, or why, if that had been an uncovered candle instead of an electric light bulb, you would now be a small, unsightly cinder. Have you no sense?" "Plenty of it," he answered, "but at times we get tired of using it. We get bored with the routine and crave beauty and excitement. Fire is beautiful, and we know that if we get too close, it will kill us. But what does that matter? It is better to be happy for a moment and be burnt up a long time and be bored all the while, so we wad all our life up into one little roll, and then we shoot the roll. That is what life is for. It is better to be happy, beautiful one instant, and then cease to exist, than to exist forever and never be funny. Our attitude towards life is come easy, go easy. We are like human beings used to be before they became too civilized to enjoy themselves." And before I could argue with him out of his philosophy, he went and illuminated himself on a patent cigar lighter. I do not agree with him. Myself, I would rather have half the happiness and twice the longevity. But at the same time, I wish there was something I wanted as badly as he wanted to fry himself.

Thank you.

話聞くと別々の耳

0: any given day, any given time, 50 to 14,000 feet above 1 square mile. Perhaps as many as 36 ladybugs at 6,000 feet, striped cucumber beetles 3,000 feet, scorpion flies at 5,000 feet, 31 fruit flies between 200 and 3,000 feet, fungus gnat at 7,000 and another at 10,000 feet, anthrax transmitting horsefly at 200 feet and another at 1,000. Wingless worker ants at 4,000 feet. Wasps up to 5,000 feet. At 15,000 feet, probably the highest elevation at which any specimen has ever been taken above the surface of the earth. Ballooning spider. Ballooning spider. The heavens opened. The air column was a bolt of insect-laden air, from which fell a continuous rain. 36 million little animals flying unseen above 1 square mile of countryside.
1: Any given day, any given time, 50 to 14,000 feet above 1 square mile. 25 million, and perhaps as many as 36 ladybugs at 6,000 feet, striped cucumber beetles 3,000 feet, scorpion flies at 5,000 feet, 31 fruit flies between 200 and 3,000 feet, fungus gnat at 7,000 and another at 10,000 feet, anthrax transmitting horsefly at 200 feet and another at 1,000. Wingless worker ants at 4,000 feet. Wasps up to 5,000 feet. At 15,000 feet, probably the highest elevation at which any specimen has ever been taken above the surface of the earth. Ballooning spider. Ballooning spider. The heavens opened. The air column was a vault of insect-laden air, from which fell a continuous rain. 36 million little animals flying unseen above 1 square mile of countryside.

the 17-year peach is the slowest sonic beat in the animal world. It's a sound that can be used to mark the phases of a human life. It's a mathematical conundrum, an unearthly wonder of animal sound. The cloud of insect music you can barely recall. When you last heard it, you were just settling down. The time before that, you were a teenager. Before that, it was the year you were born. The next time you will hear it, you might be a grandfather.

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I trace the memories of their return. 17 years from now, it may all make sense. 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There will be other outward problems to face. 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

0: Ladybird, ladybird, ladybird, fly away home. Night is approaching, and sunset is coming. The herons are flying the hall to their trees by the dancing. The damp dewdrops fall. The damp dewdrops fall. This is the close of a still summer day. Ladybird, ladybird,
1: And that was Bug Poems by FOQL, the pseudonym of Polish sound artist Justyna Banaszek. 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
1: Now on Radiophrenia, Seda Mimaralu presents A Utla, or Laments, a piece that weaves together voice, music and field recordings composed across different times and geographies. A Utla began from a moment of dissonance in the northern Aegean, a radiant landscape overshadowed by nearby forest fires, with planes passing overhead to drop water. The piece holds this simultaneity of beauty, threat, grief, attachment and lamentation. It reflects on destruction, care and on the fragile persistence of memory tied to places. Conceived for radio, the piece draws on lament as a vocal tradition, sending fragments of loss and care into a shared but unseen listening space.
3: I'm going to go to the hospital.

0: It is often all things at once, maybe more so here than elsewhere. Often loss comes abruptly and completely. There is quite confusion.
1: Ricorso.
0: When the plane approaches, it fills the air with vibrating expectation and indeterminate angst. It stoops, fills its tanks with the salty water, and ascends almost inaudibly toward the fire that has been raging since yesterday. Later comes the helicopter with its bucket, hopelessly tiny against the sprawling landscape of embers. Bıçakta bu yerde bir ulu orman, demir karge olsun orman. Ein Schlachtruf. The clearing, it is often all things at once, now a forest. Harrison writes, not so much a descriptor

descriptor for a physical space of uncertain provenance, the likely constellation of outside, to keep out, to place off limits, to exclude. Forest, forestar. Every branch drenched with the city closing in. Every inch of it is a tiny trench in the enduring. Every leaf will hold our voices and the wind. Maybe more so here than elsewhere, it will be everything.

God, oh my God.

if not patient, if not careful. Your inexperience breaks the bark. Yes. 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

Geçmeyeceğini daha ilk

Good morning, and if you've just joined us, welcome to Radio Phrynia. You've been listening to A'atlar, Laments by Seda Mimarolu.

0: 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We're broadcasting live from our studio here in Florence Street in the Gorbals, which will be our home up until midnight on Sunday and maybe a little beyond. Coming up in a little while, we have the next episode in the series Cavities by Brussels-based sound artist Amber Merlin-Easer. That's in half an hour. First, though, Niamh Schmitzke attempts to pull blood from a stone. Niamh asks, how might our relationships with minerals change if we could hear them speak? Pulling Blood from a Stone is an audio work which imagines conversations between groups of minerals across Earth's history, from 2 billion years ago to a near future. Speculating on how minerals might view us, four fictional acts are bookended by scientists and artists' research about these materials. Set against extractive mining policies and exponential mineral usage in contemporary technology, such as electric cars, this work flips the narrative onto raw materials. Niamh Schmitzke, Pulling Blood from a Stone.
1: How do you pull blood from a stone? Well, first, what is a stone? A group of minerals fused together, crystallizing and giving form to the limestone, marble, or granite we understand underneath our palms. Minerals holding hands, squeezed up tight and in close proximity, intimate. Does this proximity give them life? Does it give them blood? Are they even alive, or is immortality merely the absence of death? And what do I mean when I ask you to pull blood from a stone? In English, we use this to imply someone isn't talking much. Their answers are all yes or no. One word. What might a stone say to this? Why do we assume their language would be short because we, humans, are unable to hear a rock speak? What language does a diamond speak? How would it talk to a piece of olivine or a ruby or the calcite stalactites growing from the tunnels of the U-Bahn? What might those conversations sound like? Does it bleed fast or slow? It's violent to link one's voice to the blood in their veins. What does this imply for the inanimate, the soft-spoken, the nonverbal, or the immortal? It is not best practice to fill in the gaps of these voices with your own lines. Theatrical renditions of a mineral's psychology, anthropomorphized fantasies of our role in mining, crystal carving or clay, and the very technology we understand these messages through. Is this how we pull blood? Through the crushing, heating, smelting of millennia-old beings, subjected to the voices we provide, the keys of a computer, vibrations of a speaker, carvings in buildings, or the shutter closing on a camera? What voices are we hearing? Are our messages molded by the voices of rocks around us? Or the other way around?

0: It is about precision. That is why we are this way.
1: I don't think that's quite right. You are precise. Our right angles, our straight lines, our boring colors.
0: If you had seen the planet with volcanic ash, black and loud, you would want predictable traits.
1: Oh, that's right. You saw this place before there was life?
0: That depends on your description of what is dead.
1: Are you not dead? Minerals don't breathe. They don't die. They don't give birth or cry or scream or...
0: We grow.

0: Hello? Does it matter to you that I'm speaking? Yes, you,
1: listeners.
0: You are listening, correct? Hello? Hello? You can call out. We are listening. Your voices vibrate. Pulses and sound waves filtering through time. You reach us. Your bones, memories, artifacts and imprints. Is there any difference between being above or below sea level for you? Does it change if you can see me? Rather than imagine my existence hundreds and thousands of meters below your feet? Hello?
2: Do you think your scolding will make them like you more?
0: Can't hurt. Don't you remember where we were found? Bedrock. Layered and abandoned iron. As though the passage of time can be seen on our surface. Classical geological strata. The types drawn in a school textbook.
2: Or in a museum. Is that where your love of these people comes from? These descriptions? The story of your name? Sliced open by a Greek. Red dust spilling all over his desk like human blood. Haima?
0: At least it's a good story. And why not be named after their blood? Your blood. After all, we are one of the first pigments to immortalize all the listeners' ancestry.
2: Are you trying to bring them on your side? Worried about your next life? Are you worried about being stuck to a wall for the rest of eternity?
0: Of course not. It's a wonderful thing to help enshrine Celtic culture. And don't all rocks want to be beaten into powder? There are worse fates than a Celtic swirl, infinite loops, bends, and twists for a species who have lasted through the Holocene. Why not choose the Iron Age to entwine our immortality?
2: You sound scared.
0: You saw what happened to the last pile of hematite. Of course, I understand for you, listener, how important it is to remember the past, but perhaps you don't need to grind down every rock you find.
2: They can't help you. The guy with the pestle and mortar has already been dead for thousands of years. There's no help begging now.
0: I'm not begging. I want to reveal the reality. How many books, paintings, and dyed clothes do you need?
2: Have you realized how violent these people are?
0: Perhaps. But not you, dear listener. You can help me.
2: These listeners are not your friends.
0: But what if they could be? A reciprocity, like Newgrange in Ireland, channeling the light of the solstice. Carbon-rich rocks in Namibia, leading locals in leadership and spiritual power. Carved jade for luck in China. We can support each other. How many of you are wearing gold, silver, or precious stones right now?
2: A piece of jewelry is not allyship.
0: I don't want to become a pile of pigment. Dust just blows away.
2: We don't get a choice. We're inanimate beings.
0: Is this why we're immortal?
2: Maybe.
0: No!

I've been looking at recently, Robert Flood, and he has these incredible illustrations, these prints, the formation of two worlds, and they're just really beautiful. And it's an alchemical theory of creation that he prints out. He explores sympathetic healing, which is, or the powder sympathy, which is, in short, healing from a distance using materials, using green vitriol and materials from the weapon that caused the wound. So rather than treating the wound, treating the weapon that caused the wound, and that having this long distance healing effect. I think there's the very subjective nature in alchemy that I find interesting as well. And it's this personal encounter with the materials, as opposed to these larger universal claims that of the scientific method, enacting a process on the world through supernatural forces. Whereas I really don't see alchemy as that. It's more of a understanding and uncovering that's in the process, and like the relationship to faith and

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0: Oilie vahovere kukara valirongi vomamanya komomi.
1: Who were the first mineralogists?
0: Tovazuvu.
1: Can you hear them?
0: Mazuika okulihana monoboma
1: blasts?
0: Ngende sozo
1: below sea level?
0: Tokazara asinombil.
1: Do you think they were peaceful?
0: Livakere.
1: Righteous.
0: Uhungami.
1: Plunderers.
0: Vavaki.
1: Where does the line between conquest and science become political? Sitting green, crouched in protection, centuries of care and locality, hidden in the Atavi Mountains, a local legend. The land sold for 25 muskets and a horse, washed down with a barrel of brandy. Mining rights stolen between the values of European settlers and individual wealth. Now we wait for the white hand of greed, because geologically profitable anomalies face this carved line. In protection and hatred of copper, the largest output within the German colonies. When does the dignity come? The spokesperson, the defender. Was the mind footing a protest? The cave-ins a strike? Was there more to be done? Minerals extracted, lifted to the surface, trained to the Atlantic, buried to the Kaiser.
0: Tavaga tuara kwa homba. Inke yoku vora.
1: What rebellion is possible for the inanimate? The rumbles of the mantle, a manifestation of our distraught, gauging the weight of time. Living in the hope for self-determination, for Namibian prosperity, fair division of wealth, apologies for genocide, and reparations.

0: They're coming. As though they've got a local guide. One of the Nama or Herero people, maybe. Hunting anything green.
1: Why else would we have been divided and sold? Their lines drawn, speaking in these tongues. Mined by these people. By this oppressor.
0: But why now? What happened to our peace? The slowness, consideration?
1: The new ones are not of here. Ever since 1884, they've connected us to Berlin. And back again.
0: Is that when we were sold off?
1: Stolen off. The deal was mistaken. Deliberately misunderstood. Some white man on a mission to generate his fame and fortune.
0: Is that why you're hiding here, 40 meters deep?
1: And why he's no longer here? Left with his tail between his legs for the German government to fulfill the dirty work.
0: That's why the machines came. And the people. Factories, industry, town, ownership, rush, gold, minerals.
1: Calm. It's okay. It will get better.
0: How? How is it supposed to be getting easier if we are being blasted? And all these men are dying down here with us.
1: We need to live in faith of a better future.
0: We need to attack. To do something. I can't simply sit here. Do you feel lost yet?
1: Plundered. Yes.
0: Is that all you have to say?

0: plundered is only the start of what
1: I'm
0: feeling.
1: The advent of industrialization, the invasion of colonizers, the categorization of our elements. What do you want me to say? There's nothing I can do to change it. I'm worried about riling you up. There's no good end to these thoughts.
0: Or what if it's really comfort? You seem too comfortable with this violence. This feeling seems to run deeper, something more ingrained. Is it our toxic makeup?
1: White powder on skin?
0: Not just heavy metals powder settling into someone's lungs, splitting apart the surface, breaking water level, flooding from below.
2: It is not your fault.
0: Oh, Zumap, I didn't mean to speak loudly.
2: You do not need to blame yourselves. You were not formed for the people. Your value is not defined by them.
1: It is not all people. Only the recent ones. Pale and blonde and speaking in a foreign language.
0: One I've had to adopt.
2: Remember, we are not simply the present moment. We will continue past. We will not forget what is happening here.
0: But we're living through it. Blown apart, sifted, floated and dried. Melted down for another weapon, railway, another European capital.
1: I want to care for the locals.
2: And we will.

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Johnny V here with Johnny V's Virtual Jukebox. It's about 20 after 6 o'clock in the morning. Heard some good tunes that first set. What did we start off with? As always, the theme from Shake with Armando Trovioli. I Had It All by Ray Charles from a big collection on Rhino Records. The complete country and western recordings goes to show you that in the right hands, any song can be soul music. The Vanguards before that, Girl Go Away, It's Wrong to Love Too. Earl King, one of the three kings of the blues, We Are Just Good Friends. Derek Jones after that with Jenna Mamina. That's right. And that was their version of Baby Plays Around, the Elvis Costello tune. And finally, we finished up with Bob Wills and his Texas Playboys, their version of that great Hoagie Carmichael's song Stardust, featuring Les Anderson on the vocals there. Hope you're doing great this Friday morning. It's going to be hot today, but not as hot as it has been, so that's a little bit of consolation. Sunday evening, road movie music with Detroit Dave and George 3PO. Road movie music with Detroit Dave and George 3PO is the eclectic audio road trip that takes you on a virtual journey through time, through space, through sound. 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Just missing out. Just a minute. Oh, what else are we doing here?

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Hermann von Hoof pour mon ami. L'émission d'ailleurs.

Not bad, not bad at all. Lovely place up the road from here, and a grand song written about it. It's called Carrigfergus.

You are listening to WXOX LP Louisville. Johnny V here with Johnny V's Virtual Jukebox, as every Friday morning at 6 a.m. That set goes to show you just how diverse this program can be. Started off with a French group called X-Ray Vision, Les Plans du V2. Got me, buddy. Whitehead Brothers after that with the extended remix of Stylin'. They are out of Philadelphia. And that was on a big collection of Philadelphia International Records. Their father used to write for Philadelphia International Records. And, you know, nothing wrong with a little slow jam early in the morning, isn't it? Lloyd Price, after that, Laudie Miss Claudie, and if you recognized those fine piano stylings, that was, of course, Fats Domino. Eric Satie, after that, Relâche, Musique pour les Ballets Instantanistes. I'm going to go with English now, part two. Reentry of the Women. Tiger Man from Rufus Thomas, originally on Sun Records back in 1953. The Zachary Thax after that with Face to Face, and we finished up with Van Morrison and the Chieftains live with their version of a traditional tune called Tell Me Ma. Tuesdays from 7 to 8 a.m., the cool kids say that jazz liner notes are the best liner notes. 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Tuesdays from 7 to 8 a.m., that's with Steve Cook, 6 Degrees of Jazz. 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

0: Okay, my friends, that is a wrap for another fine, fine edition of Johnny V's Virtual Jukebox. Starting off with Mr. Cecil Taylor live version of Jitney No. 2. Little solo free jazz piano for you, and that is from that huge Smithsonian jazz anthology. Reckless Eric, Veronica. Joe Clay, Get on the Right Track, featuring Louisville's own Mickey Baker, although, I mean, I guess we get to claim him. He left here as a teenager, and I don't think he ever came back, but found great success both as a studio guitarist and with his partner, Sylvia. Zendik, Is There No Peace, from a collection called Brown Acid. Zendik was an art and cultural collective commune farm sort of thing. Seemed like a cheery bunch. The Raunch Hands from New York, Blackjack from their 1986 release Learn to Wap-a-Dap with the Raunch Hands. Finished up with Holly Golightly, Where Can I Go from Serial Girlfriend. Actually, I guess we're finishing up, as always, with Don Sebesky, Soul Lady. Justin Brown coming in here, and he's going to bring you all kinds of good jazz. What do you got for us today, Justin?
1: Duke Ellington
0: later. Duke Ellington. Oh, the Duke. The Duke. Yes, how nice. Tell him to say hello to the Count for us. Yes. All right, we'll stop that. I'm going to let this play, and we're going to be quiet.

0: Good morning, everyone. This is WXOX LP broadcasting live from Louisville, KY. And if you hear that song, you know that it's Friday. It's 7 a.m. Johnny V has just ended his wonderful show.
1: Thank you.
0: And Kind of Bird is on the air. 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My name is Justin Brown, and this is Kind of Bird, the show where each and every Friday morning from 7 to 8 a.m., I explore only the finest from classic jazz history. That's right, from the very first recordings of the good old Yardbird, Charlie Parker, through the year right around 1959 or so. Now, I know it's a little unusual. It's not raining today. So, it could.
1: Matt could, man.
0: But at this point, it's not raining, so it's already a great day. We're going to go way back to August of 1957. It's going to be Bud Powell on piano, Mr. PC, that's Paul Chambers on bass, and Art Taylor on drums. The name of the album is Bud, the Amazing Bud Powell, Volume 3. Name of the tune is Blue Pearl. After that, we're going to hear little Hank Mobley on tenor saxophone from the album Roll Call with The More I See You. And then we're going to hear just some fantastic hard bop with Donald Byrd. Crazy Rhythm will be the name of that one. So, thank you all for tuning in today to WXOX. I hope that this jazz music tickles your fancy. And this is Bud Powell, the Amazing Bud Powell, with Blue Pearl.

Woo! Yes, indeed. Thank you, thank you, thank you, Donald Byrd and crew. That was Crazy Rhythm, recorded December the 2nd, 1955. Some fantastic hard bop there. The album, a Blue Note recording, Bird's Eye View. Donald Byrd, of course, on trumpet. Horace Silver, piano. Mr. Doug Watkins, bass. Art Blakey on the skins. You're listening to WXOX LP Louisville, KY. Before that, here on Kind of Bird, we heard The More I See You from November 13th of 60 from the album Roll Call. It was Hank Mobley on tenor sax, Mr. Freddie Hubbard trumpet, Wynton Kelly piano, Paul Chambers bass, and Art Blakey once more on the drums. But we began our show this Friday morning with Blue Pearl from August of 57 from the album Bud, The Amazing Bud Powell, Volume 3. Powell on piano, Mr. PC on bass, and Art Taylor on the drums for that one. 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My name is Justin Brown, and thank you for tuning in. 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All right. Let's move on from Nerd Louisville to the Cool Cats of New York City in the late 1950s. We're going to go to a little Art Blakey and his jazz messengers, joined by one Thelonious Monk. The name of the tune is I Mean You, recorded May the 15th of 1957. As promised, if you were listening to Johnny V's show when he was speaking with me, following that, we're going to hear a little Ellington. That's right. Duke Ellington and Billy Strayhorn are going to be on piano. It's from the terrific album Ellington Uptown from June the 30th of 52. It's, you know it, Take the A-Train. But first, this is Art Blakey along with Thelonious Monk. I Mean You. Enjoy.

Oh, yes, indeed, that beautiful jazz chestnut, Take the A-Train. This version recorded June the 30th, 1952, from the Columbia Records recording, Ellington Uptown. Of course, that was Duke and his right-hand man, Billy Strayhorn, on piano, Cat Anderson, Clark Terry trumpets, Johnny Hodges on alto sax, Paul Gonsalves tenor, Harry Carney on Barry, Wendell Marshall bass, Louis Belson drums, and the fabulous Betty Roche on vocals. Prior to that, we heard I Mean You from May of 1957. It was Art Blakey's Jazz Messengers, along with Thelonious Monk. Blakey on drums, Monk piano, of course. Bill Hardman on trumpet, Johnny Griffin tenor, and Spanky DeBrist on bass. 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All right, guys and gals, let's do a couple more here. We're going to head back to May of 1961, and it's going to be a second Blue Note recording for this young man, Long Tall Dexter. That's right, Dexter Gordon. Of course, will be on tenor saxophone. The name of the tune is Soul Sister. The album, Dexter Calling. And we're going to conclude this morning's Kind of Bird show with a special holiday. That's right, it's going to be Billy Holiday. The tune is Stars Fell on Alabama from January of 1957. Joining Lady Day on our last number will be Harry Sweet Edison on trumpet, Mr. Ben Webster on tenor, Jimmy Rolls piano, Barney Kessel guitar, and Larry Bunker on the drums. But first, this is Dexter Gordon, Long Tall Dexter, on tenor saxophone with Soul Sister. Enjoy.

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1: What a way to end Kind of Bird today with a little Billie Holiday. Thank you, Lady Day. That was, of course, Stars Fell on Alabama from January 1957. Prior to that, we heard Dexter Gordon on tenor saxophone with Soul Sister from his second Blue Note recording, Dexter Calling. Well, and it looks like to me the real world is calling. It's time for old JB here to get off the air and tuck his shirt in and go to the office. So, with that, I hope you enjoyed today's exploration of classic jazz on Kind of Bird. 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If you're going out to Louder Than Life, stay hydrated, wear earplugs. We need your ears. 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
1: At the moment, the world is witnessing an inequality emergency. The world is getting ripped apart, there are wars, there's this hunger, and at this moment, UNGA needs to play its role. Ensure that we are back to multilateralism, we are back to building a more just, equal, and sustainable world.
0: Ahead of UNGA, the United Nations General Assembly and Climate Week here in New York, we'll speak to the head of Oxfam International, Amitabh Beha. Then we'll be joined by the Pulitzer Prize and Grammy-winning artist Rhiannon Giddens. She's out with a new album today, Hope is the Thing with Feathers.
2: If we don't pull our struggles together, if we don't connect the struggles together and the overall larger patterns of extraction, the larger patterns of colonialism, larger patterns of empire, larger patterns of massive money-making, if we don't connect those dots between the struggles, we're never going to get anywhere. So for me, that's what music is for.
0: And we look back at the legacy of Occupy Wall Street. 15 years ago this week, activists began an encampment in New York that sparked an international movement and popularized the slogan, "We are the 99%.
3: Occupy Wall Street gave us a lot of things. I think it politicized thousands of people, trained thousands of leaders, built organizations, like led to, you know, a decade and a half of mass movements in the streets. But I think the biggest contribution actually is changing the public's common sense about class and class struggle with the 99% and the 1%. I don't think we would be in the political moment that we're in right now.
0: Let's speak to Yotam Maron. He helped organize the Occupy Wall Street protests and wrote the book For Louder Days, Reaching Beyond a Politics of Powerlessness. All that and more coming up. Welcome to Democracy Now!, democracynow.org, The War and Peace Report. I'm Amy Goodman. A United Nations fact-finding mission on Iran says it's found evidence the U.S. committed war crimes in two attacks that killed at least 177 civilians, many of them children. In a report released Thursday, experts commissioned by the U.N.'s Human Rights Council cited U.S. strikes on a school in Manab in southern Iran and a sports complex in Lamerd, writing, quote, "The mission found reasonable grounds to believe the United States committed the war crime of launching indiscriminate attacks resulting in the loss of life or injury to civilians or damage to civilian objects," end quote. The White House responded in a statement, quote, "The UN Human Rights Council has accomplished nothing for human rights while spouting unserious nonsense for decades," unquote. Meanwhile, ships continue to come under fire in the Strait of Hormuz. Earlier today, Iran's Islamic Revolutionary Guard Corps said it struck a Togo-flagged tanker. And several U.S. media outlets are reporting Iranian drones and missiles struck a U.S. contracted ship near the Strait of Hormuz earlier this week. That attack reportedly injured several crew members, including U.S. personnel. On Thursday, President Trump told Axios he was nearing a decision on whether to annihilate Iran. Trump also dismissed surging U.S. gas costs as a small price to pay for his war. Trump was speaking in North Carolina at a rally for Republican Senate candidate Michael Whatley.
4: I have to say, you have a little higher. You have a higher gas. It's a very inexpensive price to pay for what we've done. Remember that. It's a little more. It's even if it was, frankly, even if it was a lot more.
0: In Yemen, the United Nations warns a number of people displaced by fighting between Houthi militias and Saudi-backed Yemeni government forces has soared to 112,000, and it's continuing to climb as both sides trade cross-border strikes. On Thursday, Houthi leader Abdul Malik al-Houthi rejected claims by Saudi Arabia and its allies that his forces had targeted the holy city of Mecca in a drone attack, calling the claim an ugly lie. He said his fighters were focused on attacking Saudi military sites and oil infrastructure. Meanwhile, the Trump administration said Thursday it approved the sale of Lockheed Martin F-35 fighter jets to Saudi Arabia at a cost of over $24 billion. The transaction would require congressional approval. A coalition of Palestinian and progressive groups is urging universities, think tanks, elected officials and others to refuse to hire or collaborate with a group of 20 former Biden officials accused of, quote, promoting, lying about and covering up the Gaza genocide, unquote. The drop the Genocide 20 campaign has targeted several former Biden staffers, including Antony Blinken, who served as Secretary of State, Jake Sullivan, former National Security Advisor, and Lloyd Austin, Biden's Secretary of Defense, all of whom were pivotal in backing Israel's war on Gaza. Since his time as Secretary of State, Blinken was given a book deal with Crown, an imprint of Penguin Random House, and has often participated in public speaking events, including at Harvard's Kennedy School. The campaign is also demanding the Biden staffers be banned from any future political appointments. The coalition said, quote, "The culture of bipartisan elite immunity is what drives U.S. war crimes and support for war crimes. This dynamic is a key reason Biden officials knew they could arm, defend, and cover up the genocide in Gaza for 15 months and simply move back into liberal spaces, nonprofits, and future governments," unquote. Russian strikes on Ukraine's capital region injured at least 19 people on Thursday, including two children. In Odessa, seven people were injured, including two children, while in Zaporizhia, a Russian first-person view drone struck a passenger bus, injuring eight commuters. Separately, a Russian jet-powered drone hit a shopping mall, injuring one person and triggering a massive fire. This is Anna, a 32-year-old Zaporizhia resident who was out with her husband when the drone struck nearby.
5: We went out for a walk and didn't hear the jet-powered Shahid drone. It's hard to hear it now. It's not like the Shahid drones used to be. The Russians are starting to threaten us, the ordinary people, in the hope that people will rise up. But that won't happen. We are strong, we are free, and we will stand firm.
0: On Thursday, Ukrainian forces struck one of Russia's largest oil refineries in the city of Yaroslavl, north of Moscow. The attack came after President Trump Sunday told Ukrainian President Volodymyr Zelensky to halt attacks on Russian diesel infrastructure. And as U.S. diesel prices hit a record high of nearly $6.40 a gallon. Earlier today, Poland's Prime Minister Donald Tusk said in a speech to Parliament that Moscow's planning hybrid strikes with drones or rockets on Poland and other European countries that support Ukraine. And Slovakia's Prime Minister Robert Fico said Europe is closer than ever to a large-scale war with Russia. Meanwhile, the U.S. House of Representatives voted Wednesday to approve new sanctions on Iran and Russia. The legislation passed the Senate last month, its name Lindsey Graham's Sanctioning Russia and Iran Act of 2026, after the late South Carolina Republican senator, who was an outspoken proponent of both arming Ukraine and attacking Iran. The Kremlin said in a response that new sanctions would make it harder to reach a peace deal in Ukraine. The White House has withdrawn its nomination of Lance Schroyer, a former Oklahoma State trooper, to lead ICE, that's Immigration and Customs Enforcement. Schroyer currently serves as advisor to Homeland Security Secretary Mark Wayne Mullen, has no previous experience with ICE. In more immigration news, lawyers who spoke to the New York Times say federal agencies such as U.S. Citizenship and Immigration Services are rejecting and heavily redacting vital documents and records needed by immigrants to prove they have permission to be in the U.S. and fight their deportation. Federal agencies are also claiming these records do not exist. Meanwhile, The Guardian reports ICE has stopped tracking data on miscarriages in its custody as the agency detains a record number of pregnant women and teenagers. ICE recorded at least 18 miscarriages during the first 9 months of the Trump administration, but no data has been recorded since October of last year. Women and girls in ICE custody have repeatedly decried medical neglect. A federal immigration agent charged with shooting a Venezuelan man appeared before a Minnesota judge Thursday following months of evading arrest. ICE officer Christian Castro faces felony assault charges and was initially arrested in Texas, but Trump ally, Texas Governor Greg Abbott, refused to extradite Castro to Minnesota. Castro also faces a separate hearing today, Friday, in federal court for charges that he lied and attempted to cover up the January shooting of the Venezuelan immigrant Julio Sosa Celis, who was wounded in the leg. This is Hennepin County Attorney Mary Moriarty.
6: The process of holding Mr. Castro accountable for his firing a weapon through the front door, striking Julio Sosa Celis, endangering the lives of others, and lying to law enforcement has begun. Despite the best efforts of the Texas governor to ignore both the United States Constitution and crystal clear Supreme Court precedent,
0: The Trump administration continues deportations to Haiti, with a fourth flight arriving at the international airport in Capacien last week. This comes as a new report published by the Ohio Immigrant Alliance says the detention of Haitians has surged by 142% at four immigration jails in Ohio since the end of temporary protected status, or TPS, in late July. The group says ICE has accelerated the arrests of Haitians living in Ohio by racial profiling community spaces, including near schools and apartment buildings, detaining people at their ICE appointments, and placing ankle monitors and collaborating with state and local police. Meanwhile, Amnesty International is calling for the release of two men deported from the U.S. and sent to Equatorial Guinea, who have been detained by local police forces and may face torture. One of them is Ahmed Soleiman, a 30-year-old gay asylum seeker from Egypt who was living in Arizona when he was detained by ICE despite being granted protections by a U.S. immigration court. The men were reportedly brutally beaten, and Amnesty believes they were arrested for speaking out about the inhumane conditions endured by U.S. deportees while confined in a decommissioned hotel in the city of Malabo. The deportees have also faced threats from armed forces. CNN is reporting more than 300 workers from South Korea who were swept up in a federal immigration raid at a Hyundai electric vehicle manufacturing plant in Georgia and deported last year, have filed a lawsuit against the Trump administration. Last September, nearly 500 federal, state and local agents descended on the plant and arrested hundreds of workers who say they were held in inhumane conditions, not provided interpreters, were shackled and forced to sign documents they did not understand. The plaintiff said this resulted in intentional infliction of emotional distress, humiliation, and lasting psychological trauma, unquote. And a federal judge in Washington, D.C. has ordered the Trump administration to give at least 30 days' notice before making any major changes to the Kennedy Center for the Performing Arts. Thursday's emergency ruling came after President Trump said he would withhold funding for renovations to the Kennedy Center, essentially condemning it unless he's allowed to inscribe his name on the building. On Wednesday, a New York Times photographer captured images of Trump aboard Air Force One looking at a poster board appearing to show a building reduced to rubble, along with the caption, "Kennedy Center demolished." Later in the broadcast, we'll speak with the Grammy and Pulitzer Prize-winning artist Rhiannon Giddens about the attacks on the Kennedy Center. And those are some of the headlines. This is Democracy Now!, democracynow.org, The War and Peace Report. I'm Amy Goodman in New York with Juan Gonzalez in Chicago. Hi, Juan.
7: Hi, Amy, and welcome to all of our listeners and viewers across the country and around the world.
0: As world leaders prepare to head to New York for the United Nations General Assembly, known as UNGA, UN Secretary General Antonio Guterres has warned the world has entered, quote, an era of deep uncertainty, unquote. He identified three existential threats confronting the global community: runaway artificial intelligence, the climate crisis, and deepening inequalities. The UN General Assembly is also taking place amidst the ongoing U.S. war in Iran, which has destabilized the Middle East and disrupted global energy markets, leading to higher fuel prices around the world. A new report by the Climate Solutions Lab at Brown University has found Americans have spent over $100 billion more on fuel due to the war in Iran. The soaring fuel prices have sparked protests in many countries, including Syria, Guatemala, Portugal, France, the Philippines, Indonesia, Bangladesh, and Sri Lanka. We're joined now by Amitabh Behar, Executive Director of Oxfam International. You've just come into New York for the UN General Assembly. It's also Climate Week. Your focus is the deepening inequality in the world. Lay out what your message is, Amitabh.
8: Absolutely. Let me start on a personal note. I grew up in India, and UN was all about hope, hope of a just and a peaceful future. But at the moment, what we are seeing is that the world is torn apart by the inequality emergency, the climate crisis, the wars all around. As in just look at the obscenity of inequality. At the moment, 3,000 billionaires have a combined wealth of $18.3 trillion. That's almost the GDP of China. And this is the time when the quarter of the global population actually lives with food insecurity. Mm-hmm. Almost 780 million sleep hungry. They don't get three square meals a day. But I think what is really important is that we need to reclaim our agency. We need to ensure that there are solutions, and there are solutions, and there are positive steps being taken at this moment. And that's really the message to the UN, that UN cannot continue to live with this fragility. It needs decisive action. It needs more, needs to give moral leadership. It needs to ensure accountability, ensure impunity is not tolerated. So there's a multiple expectations from the UN, and that's the message from us.
7: But Amitabh Behar, what precisely would you expect the United Nations to do, especially given the reality that in the current U.S. government, there's more of a continued move toward unilateralism, to ignoring the UN, ignoring international agreements?
8: So let me start by talking of, say, inequality, because it's about rebuilding our future. And on inequality, I actually see more than glimmers of hope. One of those big ideas that emerged from the G20 in South Africa is the idea of the International Panel on Inequality. And that's being backed now by several member states, Brazil, South Africa, Spain, Norway. The entire Africa Union has agreed to back this. So there are different initiatives where specific countries are coming together to fight inequality and also for a better future. And this is really the moment where we do need to look at major reforms. So I'm glad that UN is talking about UN reforms, UN at 80. So the reforms need to look at some of those change geopolitics of the world. We live in a very different world from 1945 when we saw the UN coming. You cannot continue with the veto power, particularly the penholder power. We need to really, really change that. The realities of the world in terms of where you have a far stronger global south, that needs clearer representation. And I would say one of the most important things is we must go back to the opening lines of the UN Charter, which is about we the people. The people get often missing in these conversations. So it's bringing the people's voice. At the moment, you're seeing a shrinking of civic space. More than the 90% of global population actually lives in closed context. So there are different challenges, but as I started, there are real possibilities of change. And let me just add that while I talked of the member states and them coming together, I also take huge inspiration. For me personally, I'm hugely inspired by the movements across the world. And in just, Amy, you were talking about it. These were, you know, whether I come from India, so I've seen movements in Sri Lanka, in Bangladesh, in Nepal, changing regimes. In India, it's the first time the Cockroach Janata Party, a student's movement, was able to get a union minister dismissed. So let's not underestimate people's power. People's power is here, and they will certainly move towards a more just and equal society.
7: And a key change that the UN will make very soon is the selection of a new Secretary General, as Antonio Guterres is scheduled to step down. What is Oxfam calling for in terms of a decision on who will lead the world body?
8: It is really odd that in all these 80 years of the UN, we have not had a woman Secretary General. We must ensure that we have a woman Secretary General. But let me also say, it is not just having a woman Secretary General. What we are talking of is feminist politics. It is a feminist worldview leading the UN. And that's a fundamental shift that we need to make. The new Secretary General is going to have an extremely full plate, starting with tackling the emergency of inequality, the climate crisis, and the wars growing everywhere. So this is a moment pretty much of a fundamental reboot for the world. And we need that decisive, moral, normative leadership coming from the Secretary General.
0: Oxfam is warning that artificial intelligence, AI, can accelerate global inequality. Talk about what you're demanding there.
8: Yeah, so I think it's very clear, and now you are seeing in the last few days, the AI companies themselves are saying that they need regulation. It is really important that there is some multilateral initiatives to govern the AI. We've seen over the years, technology, when it comes in, we often come say that, oh, it's going to be a huge boon for people. But often we see how it ends up actually accentuating inequalities. We saw during COVID, it was really heartbreaking to see that you actually had vaccine apartheid. Even for something of the scale of the COVID pandemic, there were pharmaceutical companies who wanted to make profits out of that pandemic. So it is really important that we take a decisive multilateral action in terms of the AI. But, you know, the story goes bigger. This is also about who owns these AI companies. It's those tech billionaires who are pretty much now, you know, our report earlier this year at Davos talked of now the super rich are not just happy being wealthy. This is about buying political power. So we are shifting from this extreme inequality to oligarchies. It's the same people who own AI are the people who are buying political power. These are oligarchies. They're the ones who also control media. They're the ones who have full control of narratives. And then you have essentially state capture by these oligarchs. So it is AI. It is about our future. It is about the future of democracy. And this needs decisive action.
7: I also wanted to ask you about the issue of Palestine and Israel's genocidal war and in the against the Palestinians. You recently released a statement titled "Palestinians Should Lead the Rebuilding of Gaza." How would you compare how Oxfam views what needs to be done versus President Trump's so-called Board of Peace?
8: The Board of Peace came into existence in November 25. And it has a lot of legislative powers, executive powers. But what do you see? The continued killing of civilians over the last 1 year or so, even after the peace boat has been created. You're at the moment seeing in Gaza 90% of the people being water insecure. 66% of the people do not even get the basic minimum standard of 6 liters of drinking water. This is not what we expected from any kind of a new executive body. What we really need is the Palestinian people rebuilding and leading their own future.
0: Finally, in this last minute, climate. We are moving into Climate Week this week in New York, and then, of course, the UN Climate Summit, which will be taking place in Turkey. What are the immediate demands? You spend much of your time in Nairobi, in India. We see the devastating effect of the breaking away of the glacier, the melting of the glacier in Nepal, and they have thousands.
8: Yeah. The pictures from Nepal, I'm sure everybody has seen them, heart-wrenching. And what we need to recognize is that the burden of climate crisis is borne by the most vulnerable and marginalized people. It's the poorest of the poor. It's women who are the ones who are actually facing the burden of this climate crisis. We again need serious action, not just empty words. As a look at the question of climate financing. Even according to the estimates made by G77 and China, what we actually have, it's not even 10% of their expectations. So we need decisive action. But let me also further add, again, this is about the actions that the states need to take, but this is also linked to inequality. It's the super rich. Let me just give you another interesting data point. The 0.1% of the top in terms of the wealth, emit carbon in one day, which is more than 50% of the bottom. So that's, in one day, they're able to emit that carbon, which is more than anybody living in the bottom 50%. This is about the inequality crisis. We need to understand that the inequality crisis, the climate crisis, the crisis of democracy, they are interlinked. They're different dimensions of the same fundamental problem of an unequal political economy that we have created.
0: Amitabh Behar, Oxfam International Executive Director here for the UN General Assembly next week. Coming up, the Pulitzer Prize and Grammy-winning artist Rhiannon Giddens. She's out with a new album today, Hope is the Thing with Feathers. She'll talk about Macklemore being kicked off Ed Sheeran's tour. She'll talk about what's happening with the arts in the United States and her own work. Stay with us.

Walk With Me, a duet by Rhiannon Giddens and her sister, Lalenya Harrington, from Rhiannon's latest album released today, Hope is the Thing with Feathers. This is Democracy Now!, democracynow.org. We turn now to the Pulitzer Prize-winning, two-time Grammy-winning, multi-instrumentalist Rhiannon Giddens. In 2023, she won the Pulitzer Prize for music for her opera Omar, about Omar Ibn Said, a Muslim scholar in Africa who was sold into slavery in the 1800s. Rhiannon has had a remarkable career with her time with the Carolina Chocolate Drops, an old-time black string band, who will work as a musical consultant on Ryan Coogler's landmark film, Sinners. Rhiannon Giddens recently launched the Biscuits and Banjos Foundation, which celebrates the African diaspora's role in shaping American identity and culture through music, literature, food, and community. Rhiannon Giddens' new album is out today, Hope is the Thing with Feathers. On Thursday, we sat down together and in our studio, and Rhiannon performed her song Wish in Vain with Dirk Powell.

0: Rhiannon Giddens and Dirk Powell performing Wish in Vain in our studio. After they performed, I spoke to Rhiannon Giddens. And Wish in Vain that you've just performed in the studio, what was the inspiration for it? Can you talk about the world we're living in now, the world refugee crisis?
1: Oh, yeah. It's really hard to know what to do, you know, as an artist, as a musician. I feel really grateful to be able to use the art that I was given to try to deal with these emotionally huge and complex issues that have been, you know, part of humanity for generations, for millennia, right? The idea of having to move from one place to another under no fault of your own, whether it's environmental disaster, whether it's nationalism, or whether it's, you know, all of these things that are happening all over the world. But at the center of it are human beings. And we all miss and love the same things. You know, we all miss each other. We love each other. We love our food. We love our music. You know, we have the same loves and hates. And I think part of the job of folk music idiom, is to connect those things emotionally to each other, because like that's really the only way forward is to recognize ourselves in that other person. So that's just thinking about like, if I was in that situation, what would I be thinking? You know, like, what would I be missing? My family, be missing my friends, be missing, you know, like, will I ever see you again? You know, will I ever get to talk to you again? Will I ever hear my language again? You know, all of those things.
0: Talk about collaborating with your sister with the song Walk With Me.
1: My sister is my first, you know, kind of my first everything. She's been there for me since I was born. She's 7 years older. And through all the ups and downs of childhood and family strife and all that stuff, we've been rocks for each other. And she's the first person I sang with and has shaped how I think about even singing harmony. So to have that so prominently highlighted on the record feels really good, you know. And it's also sibling harmony, which is very special. And it's also a tradition in North Carolina of sibling gospel harmony, you know, that we're also pulling from.

0: know, Fannie Lou Hamer is part of the story of that song. And so these things...
1: Tell us about Fannie Lou
0: Hamer. Well, Fannie Lou Hamer was an amazing activist, a woman who, like, lived her life, lived her convictions in her life, and, you know, really didn't get her flowers in her lifetime. You know what I mean? Like, and it just makes me so distraught thinking about, like, what that woman went through, you know? But
1: can you tell us what she
0: Well, I mean, she, like, in, just in trying to get rights for her people, just, you know, like, coming from such a hard background and just being just completely laser focused on what she was trying to do while her body is taking all of this abuse, like physical abuse, but also the emotional abuse of how she had to, you know, walk through life, the weight that life, particularly and when she was alive, the weight and the tear that does on Black bodies, and just for her to have to go through all that and to not really be able to see, you know, well, I don't even know where we are right now. I mean, it's really hard to talk about the civil rights movement and think about where we are right now. I'm going to be honest with you, you know, because, you know, what they went through, you know, what Fannie Lou Hamer went through, like she was like beat and like her life just so that we can vote, you know.
1: By prison guards in
0: jail.
1: Yeah,
0: absolutely. And, like, was trying to do something for her people, you know? And, like, the selflessness of that. And, like, here we are. Like, where are... Like, it's just... I can't even really be articulate about it because it's just so distressing to think about what folks went through. And here we are with our voting rights being challenged and you know, the whole system being destabilized kind of day by day by day. And it's just like, what was it for? You know, if we don't figure out a way to stop what's happening, I don't know. I don't know. But what it does, when I think about what's happening now, is, boy, it just puts a whole nother light on what those folks were doing and the strength that they had, you know? And we just have to figure out how to draw from that and find that again in this fractured landscape.
1: Rhiannon Giddens, you talk about having this conversation today and coming back to the United States. I mean, you go back and forth, North Carolina, Ireland, where you also live. And it makes me think about what is happening right now as we speak. You know, the Ed Sheeran musical tour through the stadiums of the United States, all these bands and his own backup band. And now... he's asked Macklemore not to be a part of the act because he says Free Palestine. He sings a song called Hinds Hall about Rajab Hind, a 5-year-old girl who Israeli soldiers killed in Gaza, along with many members of her family. I'm wondering, you coming from Ireland, you have Ed Sheeran, not only the musical acts he's with have quit the tour, but his own backup band, the Irish folk band Beoga, and the Irish musician Aaron Rowe dropped out as well. Mm-hmm. And Rowe said in a social media post, as Irish people, we know all too well about genocide, forced famine, and violent occupation. I cannot stand by and allow billionaires to use their position of power to silence the rightful voices of those who speak up against Israeli genocide and who highlight the savage murder of children. Mm. Your thoughts?
0: I mean, it's been really interesting to watch the fallout. I've been really thinking a lot about celebrity and a lot about, like, multimillionaire musicians and what does it all mean, you know, because I think we have a really unhealthy relationship with who we lionize and who we put out in the world. And I just think this is a crossroads, right? Because, like, Ed Sheeran is a guitar player. You know, he writes songs and he's a lovely musician. And I'm sure he's a lovely person. And he's, like, you know, contributed a lot to charity. And I'm sure he treats his people well. None of that is at issue here. What at issue for me is that when you hire somebody like Macklemore, who's been very pro-Palestinian in his, I mean, this is not a surprise, right? It shouldn't be a surprise. And when you hire Irish musicians, Ireland has been one of the only steadfast, like, Palestinian-informed countries, like, you know, that I know of, you know, and look, I'm also just banjo player, but from what I see, and I'm like,
1: you're not just a banjo player. Well, you are a just banjo player.
0: Like, yeah, I like that. I'm going to get a shirt made. I'll give you credit. I'm still just like, we're like, these people are not gods. You know what I mean? And they're fallible human beings. And it's like he hires all these Irish people and then Macklemore and then it's like, I don't know. It's just like, well, I don't know what he was expecting, you know? So this is the thing that really disturbs me is, you know, as a musician, you have to think about what you're doing in the world. And he has every right to do whatever he wants, but, and people will pile on as they will. But I really think that there's two things. One, he can do whatever he wants, right? Doesn't mean that we don't take him to account for that. We have the right to take him to account for that because that's what being in the public eye means, you know? And you have the benefits and the detractions from that. But number two, okay, like, let's talk about that. I as a musician, I'm like, I'm very interested in, you know, in that because I'm like, you have power there. Why are you not using that power, right? He's folding. And I'm just like...
1: And folding, too. Let's talk about Robert Kraft, who's the owner of the New England Patriots, also Gillette Stadium. And he said he has organized a boycott of other stadium owners. So if Ed Sheeran wants to continue through his tour, Macklemore can't be a part of it.
0: Right. And so that's the pressure that's on Ed Sheeran. And like, I sympathize with him. He's got all these people who have their jobs depending on these stadium shows.
1: Many of them have now quit.
0: Right. And I understood that was a difficult decision, but for me, it wasn't a difficult decision. You know what I mean? I'm like, you're a multimillionaire. But anyway, look, the second thing is just what you said. I'm like, okay, Ed Sheeran, whatever. But if it doesn't direct the attention to Robert Kraft and if it doesn't direct the attention to the people who actually have the power who are doing these things, then it's for naught, you know? So, like, we have to be informed. We have to inform ourselves and stop expecting celebrities to do it for us. Like, we have to go, what do we stand for? What are we putting our money towards? What are we putting our time towards? The entertainment complex is massive. It's too big. There's too many people out there. Like, you know what I'm saying? Like, put me out of a job. Pick up a banjo, play some music, write your own song, not to perform for other people, but to just, like, process the emotions that are going on right now. People need art to do that, but they need to do it themselves. And, like, be inspired by somebody who's a really good songwriter or whatever. I'm not saying that. There's room for both.
1: In 2024, you led the Silk Road Ensemble in releasing Palestinian lullabies.
0: Mm-hmm. Yeah, it's like, you know, one of our members is Lebanese. Like, you know, the being in a group that includes somebody from the Congo, right? That includes somebody from the Armenian diaspora, right? That includes somebody from India, like. Being in a group where people are bringing the histories with them and telling personal stories, telling what this means, you know what I mean? Puts it all in a different light. And you're just like, if I can't do something like this, you know, what am I doing? What am I doing? Like, we now do Wayne Aramola in our show, you know, and I've I've written verses about Tulsa, Oklahoma and Wilmington, 1898, and it's like, if we don't pull our struggles together, if we don't connect the struggles together and the overall larger patterns of extraction, the larger patterns of colonialism, larger patterns of empire, larger patterns of massive money making, if we don't connect those dots between the struggles, we're never going to get anywhere. So for me, that's what music is for. That's what art is for. And that's why we have to make music with people from different backgrounds, because then we have that conversation and then it turns into a song and then it turns into a performance. I mean,
1: as you talk about what's happening today, the final question is about President Trump saying he may well rip down the JFK Center for the Performing Arts, which many take as a metaphor for the performing arts, for the role of arts in our culture.
0: Yeah.
1: Unless he gets his name inscribed in the marble in the building.
0: The new normal is insane. You know what I mean? Like, just consider what we're talking about. You know, the tantrums of a person who is has unbelievable amounts of power. I don't really know. It's really hard to articulate. But I will say it's also tied to generative AI, because generative AI is controllable and artists are not. Just look at the Macklemore thing, right? Why people want generative AI to make the music is because they can make it do whatever they want. And this is tied to taking the Kennedy Center down, because, like, artists, like, our job, and this is, you know, there is no apolitical stances, right? Because artist's job. Now, I'm not talking about, you know, I think part of the problem is that we have a commercial music industry where music is a commodified product, you know, and artists survive in that framework, but in spite of, not because of, right? So you sell what you got to sell in order to make the statement that you're trying to make, right? But I think that artist's job is to push on, you know, these fissures in society, is to make people uncomfortable, is to make people think about what they're doing, is to make people think, who are we morally, right? So people who are in power only want the things that are going to keep them in power and that are going to not challenge them. So artists are going to challenge them, because that's what we do. So yeah, let's take it down. Let's take down the Kennedy Center. Take down, you know, 40% of new music on Spotify is AI. Like, you see, it's happening. It's happening. People don't even know that they're listening to AI music. You know, like the Grammys, like, have, like, they're not making a stand on how much of music is AI. We have to label. It should be labeled. It should be regulated. It should be, you know, so people can choose whether they opt in to AI or not. But there, this idea, this myth of inevitability. Well, it's going to happen anyway, so we got to get in front of it. No, nobody agreed on this. Just the people with the money and the power agreed on this. You know what I mean? So we deserve the opportunity to say no.
1: Rhiannon Giddens, Pulitzer Prize and Grammy-winning artist. Her new album is out today, Hope is the Thing with Feathers. This is Democracy Now!, democracynow.org. I'm Amy Goodman. Coming up with Juan Gonzalez, we look at the legacy of Occupy Wall Street. 15 years ago this week, activists began an encampment in New York that sparked an international movement and popularized the slogan, "We are the 99%."

0: Wish in Vain, performed by Rhiannon Giddens and Dirk Powell in our Democracy Now! Studio. Today is the release of Rhiannon's new album, Hope is the Thing with Feathers. This is Democracy Now!, democracynow.org. I'm Amy Goodman with Juan Gonzalez. We end today's show looking back at Occupy Wall Street. 15 years ago this week, September 17, 2011, thousands of activists marched on the Financial District here in New York, then formed an encampment in Zuccotti Park, launching a movement that shifted the conversation on economic inequality. Protesters would go on to sleep in Zuccotti Park for nearly 2 months before the New York police raided the encampment. The Occupy movement spread across the nation and the globe under the slogan, "We are the 99%. The impact of the Occupy movement is still being felt today. Democracy Now! Was one of the only national outlets to report on the first day of the action. This is our producer, Sam Alkoff, filing this report.
1: On Saturday, thousands of protesters took to the streets of downtown Manhattan for what was described as an action to occupy Wall Street. Inspired by the popular uprisings of the Arab Spring and the European anti-austerity movements, Adbusters, a Vancouver-based culture-jamming magazine, put out a call for Saturday's protest on Wall Street in July. The goals were various, from limiting corporate contributions to political campaigns, to auditing the Federal Reserve, to challenging all of global capitalism. Protesters included 71-year-old Mary Ellen Marino of Princeton, New Jersey.
2: I came because I'm upset with the fact that the bailout of Wall Street didn't help any of the people holding mortgages. All the money went to Wall Street and none of it went to Main Street. Now, we've just learned that Geithner was actually asked to split up the Citibank, and he didn't do it, and Obama didn't do anything about it.
1: The plan wasn't simply for a one-day protest, but an ongoing and creative occupation of the financial district itself. Organizer Lorenzo Serna.
3: The idea is to have an encampment. Like, this isn't a one-day event. Like, we're hoping that people come prepared to stay as long as they can, and that we're there to support each other.
1: But on Saturday, after hundreds arrived, the NYPD shut Wall Street down itself, barricading activists off from Wall Street and forcing a move to the nearby Zuccotti Park. Despite sometimes tense standoffs with the police, hundreds slept in the park and have maintained that they will stay until their demands are met.
0: That report by Democracy Now!'s Sam Alkoff. You can see the whole thing online at democracynow.org. But this is 15 years later, and we're joined in studio by Yotam Maron, New York-based political organizer, educator, and writer, the author of the new book, For Louder Days, Reaching Beyond a Politics of Powerlessness. Yotam helped organize the Occupy Wall Street protests here in New York. Pick it up where Sam left off. You were there that day. Talk about the significance of this moment 15 years ago.
4: You know, it's hard to track how the impact that movements have when they're happening. And Occupy is a complicated one. I remember actually in the immediate aftermath wondering, what did we accomplish? Did we win anything? And feeling, you know, a lot of loss and despair. But it's really clear to see now, 15 years back, I mean, how much of an impact it's made. I think obvious things like, you know, thousands of people get politicized in these big movement moments, and that definitely happened with Occupy Wall Street, and then training of lots of leaders and building of lots of organizational infrastructure that movements really didn't have at that time. But I think the biggest impact, I think the biggest contribution is the 99% and the 1%, this sort of intervention in the language of this of the public. I think this is what movements often do really well when they're successful, is they change the public's common sense about something. And Occupy Wall Street changed the public's common sense about class and class struggle and inequality in this country. And I mean, I think when I think it's hard to see how you get a Bernie Sanders 2016 run without the public shifting its relationship to that story. Bernie's been saying the same thing for decades. You know, bless him. But suddenly it was popular, and that's because movements came around and made it a thing. And then you know, effective organizations and good politicians can support that and turn it into something durable. And that's how you get, you know, Bernie and AOC and the Squad and so on. And yeah, I think that's a huge impact.
5: You talk about the international inspirations to occupy, because clearly about a year earlier, the Arab Spring had broken out in May of 2011, the indignados in Spain. To what degree the activists in New York and across the United States were aware or inspired by those movements?
4: Yeah, I think we were hugely, I think a lot of the people in the sort of heart of Occupy Wall Street were hugely inspired by those movements, by Arab Spring, and the indignados in Spain, and, movements kind of all across, and really saw ourselves as part of a lineage of mass movements in the streets, taking life into their own hands. I think we were, and I think even the form, this sort of like decentralized taking over public squares, we were deeply inspired.
0: On September 19th, 2001, 2 days after the start of Occupy, Democracy Now! Interviewed the late activist and anthropologist David Graeber, who's been credited with

0: 2011. And then Occupy, that mass protest in October in Times Square. Talk about the scene and looking up and seeing the ticker.
1: Yeah. So this is a story in my book, too, that I helped, you know, played a bunch of roles at Occupy Wall Street, and one of them was helping to pull off this October 15th action, which was our biggest day of action. And, you know, we're sort of tearing through the streets of New York and shutting down banks and blocking traffic. And it was also the day that I think 100, 150 occupations started in other cities around the country. And not just big cities, but also like, you know, a parking lot in Idaho and, you know, the state lawn and wherever. And, you know, really it became, you know, a significant political force. And it that day ended in Times Square with like 80,000 people. And I remember this moment. Standing on a trash can in Times Square, and Times Square has these massive buildings, and the ABC building has a ticker, a rolling ticker that pumps out the news, and we're standing there, and the ticker goes, Occupy Wall Street goes worldwide, while we're there, and it's this like time stops kind of moment, and I look back at that as a pretty transformative moment for me, and I think in a way Occupy was very transformative for a whole generation of us. For me, what that moment was a first feeling that we could build movements that were powerful, that were popular. I think I had grown up in movements that had lost, and were used to losing, and I think we over time sort of accepted the idea that we were going to be on the margins, we were going to be the righteous few, but we weren't going to win. And Occupy Wall Street was this first glimmer of oh, we could be. Powerful. We could be something that the public is paying attention to. We could potentially win. And of course, that's not exactly how Occupy played out. But when you look at, you know, that is an important prerequisite to movements, is the sense that we could be powerful. But like, movements that don't believe that they can win tend to take on, you know, hard dynamics internally.
2: Tom, and you mentioned your book for Louder Days, Reaching Beyond the Politics of Powerlessness. But clearly, as you also mentioned, a lot of what the protesters were hoping for did not occur. And you also deal with the conflicts and divisions that develop within the movement. I'm wondering if you could talk about that a little bit.
1: Yeah, that's a good question. I mean, I think Occupy Wall Street brought us a lot, and I think there's a lot to be grateful for. But I also think in some ways it was an embodiment of this thing that I call the politics of powerlessness, which is when movements and organizations internalize the sense that they belong on the margins and that they're always going to be on the margins, whether because, out of bad habit or having lost for a very long time or feeling despair in the face of the climate crisis or this towering opponent. When movements don't believe that they can win, they tend to turn away from our opponent, we turn away from the public we're supposed to be organizing, and we turn towards each other and often against each other because that's what we can control. We don't like to feel powerless in the face of this big, wide world, so we sort of enact power on each other, and that often looks like tearing down leaders. It looks like forming these sort of tight clubs that are really hard for everyday people to join. It looks like battles over identity and things like that. And a kind of conflict avoidance that makes all that possible. So the book is really about, Occupy was in a way a case in that, where I learned a lot of that. And then the book is stories from my work as a movement facilitator and strategist for social movement organizations, supporting them to work through that thing and watching them break through those patterns over the course of the last, 10, 15 years. Yeah, that's what I mean by the politics of powerlessness, and stop there.
2: And to what degree do you think the decentralized, autonomous, anti-hierarchical approach of the Occupy protesters made it more difficult for them to actually, once the protests ended, build national organizations that could actually exercise power? Yeah. Have you thought about that?
1: Totally. Yeah, it's another good question. I think, all the things that made Occupy magical were also its sort of self-destruct mechanism. The sort of leaderlessness was a thing that invited people to join and take agency and be creative. And movements often are decentralized, and that's how they go to scale. But it also made it impossible to figure out to craft a strategy, to build long-term organization, to really absorb all these

0: thousands of people who are being politicized, in some ways that is just part of what happens in movement moments. And it's the responsibility of, it's our responsibility as movements to be building organizations and parties and things that can capture that kind of momentum. But I do think that, yeah, we got it wrong on a lot of things. We had a ton of internal conflict that really, I think, jeopardized the project.
1: Well, you write all about it in For Louder Days, Reaching Beyond a Politics of Powerlessness, as we talk about Yotam Maron's book out on the 15th anniversary of Occupy Wall Street. That does it for our show. On the 22nd, on Tuesday, we'll be at IFC here in New York for the screening of Steal the Story, Please. Then to London beginning Friday, September 25th. And over the weekend as well, we'll be at the Picture House Hackney. And then we'll be in Copenhagen on the 29th at the Grand Theater. And then to Berlin, Germany. On the 1st of October, we'll be at Spore. I'm Amy Goodman with Juan Gonzalez for another edition of Democracy Now!
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I'm Sundreezy, and this is Art FM Straight Up Soul. 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Underneath me, a little soul live with Solid. For opening set, started things out with Johnny P, a 2014 release, Come Alive. Out of Memphis, The Minutes with Love Letters. Corey Henry, a 2022 release. A tune called The Fool. The Godfather of Soul, James Brown, off It's a Mother, I'm Shook. JD, after that, a 1974 release. The album Come On In Love. You heard all about strange, funky games and things. Our set ended with Theotis Ely. Deepest sympathy. Let me tell you this very important word all about the National Domestic Violence Hotline. 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Coming up, music from Cameo, Fatback Band. James Duncan. We'll hear from Roy Lee Johnson and the Villagers. All that and much more on Art FM Straight Up Soul. I'm Sundreezy. Thank you so much for listening.

It's her style, smile, charm, and poise. It's the fact she attracts noise from the boys. They try to get in touch to rap those lines, but she's too smart to let them beat my time. She's mine. And I love it when she touches, makes cold chills run down my spine.

Coming to you from the WXWX studios in downtown Louisville, Kentucky, I'm Sun Dreezy. This is Art FM Straight Up Soul. Recapping a previous set to open up with group from Cameo off Word Up. You heard She's Mine. After that, music from the Fatback Band. Gotta Get My Hands on Some Money. James Duncan followed. You've Got to Be Strong. And her set ended with Roy Lee Johnson and the Villagers. Patch It Up. Underneath me, from Slaughter's Big Ripoff, Godfather Soul James Brown trying to get over. Let me tell you this very important word all about the National Runaway Safe Line. 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Coming up in our next set, we wrap up this edition of Art FM Straight Up Soul with music from Mandrill, live at Watt Stacks, William Bell. Music from Johnny Benavides, Major Harris, playing at the hour, the Beatles Band. All that on Art FM Straight Up Soul. I'm Sun Dreezy. Thanks for listening.

Wrapping up this edition of Art of FM Straight Up Soul with the Butos Band. This is the Butos Dirge. Final set opened up with Mandrill Too Late. After that, live at Watt Stacks, William Bell, I Forgot to Be Your Lover. After that, Johnny Benavidez with Cold Diamond and Mink, 2018 release on the Timian label, Let's Get Together. And you just heard Major Harris covering Dylan's Like a Rolling Stone. This has been Art FM Straight Up Soul. I'm Sundreezy. Hope you enjoyed the show.

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The Nepal Red Cross Society, founded in 1963, is the largest humanitarian organization in Nepal and a member of the International Red Cross and Red Crescent movement. 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We just heard from the Black Truffle release Serpentine by Swedish multi-instrumentalist Christer Bothen, with accompaniment by three members of Ghosted, Owen Umberti, Johan Berthling, and Andreas Werlin. Next up, La Cruma by Rosso Polari from their newest album, Cachimali.

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We just heard H. Flora Nocturnal Fantasia 2. Underneath me, new music from Mike Cooper, along with Pierre Bastien and Mark Cunningham from the album Stochastic Parrot, released 3 or 4 weeks ago.

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Speaking to upcoming shows, September 24th at Maybe It's Fate on Story Avenue. 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And I'll be concluding today with a teaser of that performance. Tashi Dorji recorded live at Instance Chavry in Montreal. Stay tuned, buckle up, and thanks for listening.

0: And that's a tune called Memories of Lee Morgan. Mr. Pharoah Sanders from the album Village of the Pharoahs. He was there on the bells and soprano saxophone. That was Mr. Arthur Webb on the flute. Joe Bonner was here on piano. Norman Connors on drums. And the rest of the group, actually, two great bass players, Cecil McBee and Stanley Clark, going back, well, recorded in November 1972. Lee Morgan had been shot down earlier in that year, January, March of 72. Anyway, one of the greats in the music. And there's a tribute by Pharoah Sanders. Like I say, an interesting arrangement there. Like I say, soprano, saxophone, and flute. Anyway, very moving. Before that, the tune was Galaxy and Turia, the great Alice Coltrane. The album Alice Coltrane with strings, the World Galaxy. And that, arranged by Alice Coltrane on that piece, playing harp, percussion, tambour, probably some others, piano and organ. Elsewhere on the record, I think, Frank Lowe on the soprano saxophone solo. We started out with Cassandra Wilson, the late Cassandra Wilson, actually, as we would say these days, sometimes in the past month or so. She had left the planet, but from one of her early records from 1987, Days Away, the title tune, written by the guitarist Jean-Paul Borelli, who's there on guitar as well. All right, so what can we tell you? Bright moments, everyone. Welcome to another edition of True Believer here on WXOXLP. My name is Tequeme, sitting in for you on another... It's Friday. Another Friday from 11 to noon. Let me see what's going on here at WXOX. Let's tell you about one of our programs, Bantu Noughts Radio. DJ Charles Ray mixes music by artists from South Africa, Ghana, the United Kingdom, Nigeria, the United States, and more. BB shares interesting facts related to the music played. The name of the show is a combination of the words Bantu, meaning people, and Noughts, sailors. Bantu Noughts are travelers who explore the world through music, arts, and traditions. That's Thursday nights at midnight, right here on WXOX. And we also wanted to let you know, by way of information, as he tries to manipulate the computer here, where did it go? Here it is. Oh, so the Nepal Red Cross Society. Y'all know you've heard about that disaster over there in that part of the world. The Nepal Red Cross Society, founded in 1963, is the largest humanitarian organization in Nepal and a member of the International Red Cross and Red Crescent Movement. NRCS works across the country to provide disaster response, health services, blood transfusion, and community development, with the mission to prevent suffering, protect life, and uphold human dignity. To learn more about the Nepal Red Cross Society and their response to the recent catastrophic flooding, please visit www.nrcs.org. Okay. And let's see. What's happening? Since we just heard this tribute to Lee Morgan by Pharoah Sanders, let's hear. In fact, the next voice we hear will be that of Lee Morgan, who will be introducing our next tune. Took this from a album called We Remember You, and here we are in early 72? Must be in early... here we are in January of 1972. And anyway, let's let Lee introduce the next tune.
1: Thank you very much. That first tune was a Harold Mayburn original entitled I Remember Brit. Now we'd like to do a brand new one. This is composed by bassist Jimmy Merritt and is dedicated to Sister Angela Davis. The title, Angela.

the great Rahsaan Roland Kirk from the Inflated Tear album from 1967 and a piece called Fly By Night. Very, very hot number. Who was there? We had Jimmy Hopps on the drums. We had Ron Burton, Louisville native, actually, on piano. And Mr. Steve Novazel on the bass. Ah, and Dick Griffin sitting in on the trombone as well. Mr. Rahsaan Roland Kirk on the tenor saxophone. And one of his many, many, many, many great numbers, Fly By Night, preceded by a tribute to Rahsaan, Rahsaan's Run, by the great Woody Shaw from the 1977, well, I think that's when it was recorded, album, Rosewood. And that was one of the hot bands of the time, Woody Shaw's quintet with Victor Lewis on the drums, Clint Houston on the bass, Carter Jefferson on the reeds, and that means I'm leaving somebody out for some reason. Woody Shaw on the, let me get the rest of that band for you, folks. Who am I leaving out? Oh, I'm leaving out piano player, Anaje Allen Gums. Sorry about that. Mr. Gums. Rahsaan's Run, classic. And before that, it was Lee Morgan, another great trumpeter. And we heard the tune Angela, dedicated to Angela Davis, who in 72, I believe they had already arrested her. She'd been on the run, and she was FBI's most wanted. And then her trial, which took us, through at least 1972, was international news almost every day. So, she was a symbol. And certainly viewed as a political prisoner. And so anyway, we had that tribute to her, written by the bass player, Philadelphia native, Jimmy Merritt was there, and the rest of the band, Freddie Waits on the drums, Billy Harper, and Harold Mayburn on piano, and Mr. Lee Morgan, really shortly before his death, but anyway. All right, let's tell you about a couple things before we get back with the last set of music here on the True Believer Preview on another Friday morning for you. And so we've got a program called Derby City Hillbilly Highway. Grab yourself a sarsaparilla or a libation of your choice and join us for a tawdry 2 hours of throwback honky-tonk music, all vinyl, classic country, western, and bluegrass music. Dust off those boots, rhinestone shirts, and nudish suits, and enjoy some pedal steel guitar, stand-up bass, horns, and occasional yodeling, fusing blues, rock and roll, and country. You can almost smell the sawdust on the floor. That's Saturdays from 3 to 5 for the Derby City Hillbilly Highway. And one other thing I want to tell you about, or I was going to tell you about, but it seems to have disappeared. So I think we're not going to be able to tell you about that right now. So we're going to proceed with the sounds. And we turn, speaking of Philadelphia, we turn to one of the greats who emerged out of Philadelphia, the guitarist Monette Sudler. And this was her debut record from 1976, Time for a Change. She'd been around and done some other recordings, but this is the first one under her own name. And it's a great record of the time period and of all time. So Monette Sudler is going to do, she's going to do a tune called Malik Yaumi Dean, dedicated to a young relative of hers, Owner of the Last Day. Malik, Owner of the Last Day, is what that title means. And let's turn it over to Monette Sudler and her crew right now on WXOX.

Of course, that was the great Jimi Hendrix, a live version of Little Wing. Before that, we heard Sonny Chirac in his classic 1991 album, Ask the Ages, with Shaunette Moffat, Pharoah Sanders, and Elvin Jones. And that last set, we started out with Monette Sudler and Malika Umi Dean. And that brings us up to the noon hour. You're in tune to WXOXLP Louisville. Stay tuned for Tippin' and Tappin' right here on WXOX.

Well, hey y'all, when you hear that sound, you know it is time for Tippin' and Tappin' with Lil Bo Peep, and you are listening to WXOX LP Louisville, and whether you are listening to 97.1, 100.9, or on our WXOX app, we are tickled pink to have you here in the studio with us today, and what an eventful couple of weeks we've had. I know I have not been on the air, I have been dealing with some illness and not feeling very good. Did not want to bring that into the studio. We had to keep everybody healthy for Give for Good. And guys, we raised so much money. How cool is that, guys? And it's all because of you. We are a listener-funded radio station. So thank you all for giving and helping us stay on the air. It is all because of you. The reason that we are here and the reason that we get to do what we love to do is all because of you guys. So thank you so much for everything that you did and everything that you gave. You helped us win tons of awards, tons of great things, and we raised a ton of money on our own. So I think even more than last year, if I'm not mistaken. So thank you guys for that. It really means the world to us, because without you, we would not be able to stay on the air, and you would not be able to hear the weird, crazy tunes that Lil Bo Peep brings you every Friday at noon. So without further ado, let's hop into those tunes and let's keep the party rolling. I love you guys, and I'm so glad you are here. Thank you for tuning in, and big shout out to my man that's been here holding it down before me. So glad to have a neighbor back on the radio. Shout out to Fishwife though, Missy Fishwife. But yeah, let's get into the tunes. Happy Friday, y'all.

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All right, y'all, let's do a recap on what we just heard. That last song was I Can Never Be Without You Anymore by the Secret Sisters off Mind, Man, and Medicine. Song before that was Evangelina by Coulter Wall off his album Little Songs. Song before that was Bored Fightin' by Nick Shoulders off Refugia Blues. Song before that was Hurtin' on the Bottle by Margot Price off Midwest Farmer's Daughter. And we started off the hour with Midnight Train by Rattlesnake Milk off their album Chicken Fried Snake. And if you are already listening here to Tippin' and Tappin' with Little Bo Peep, you might as well stay tuned in for our next show, which is the Really Sorry Radio 2 Hours. And then to get you through your Friday, we've got Lady Jam's Juice Box with Mary Yates, spinning succulent treats to the most seductive beats in a diverse array of sound. The Juice Box will present beautiful chaos with a mix of tracks from Nick Cave to Gold Frapp. This is an invitation to juice up your world and nourish your brain with a healthy elixir of sounds. Fridays from 3 to 5. So that's going to get you through your Friday and on to the weekend. So you might as well just hang out. And I've got a little something to talk to you about. Automated license plate readers, ALPRs, are AI-powered cameras that capture images of all passing vehicles, storing details like a car's location, date, and time. They also capture the car's make, model, color, and identifying features such as dents, roof racks, and bumper stickers. These cameras, many owned and operated by the Flock Group, collect data on millions of vehicles regardless of whether the driver is suspected of a crime. 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To learn more about Flock cameras and to report their current locations, visit the open source website dflock.org. That is dflock.org. To share opinions about Flock use in the community of Louisville residents, can find and contact their Metro Council members by calling 502-574-1100 or visiting louisvilleky.gov/government/metro-council. So stand up for your rights, stand up for things like free speech, which you did during Give for Good. Stand up for your right to have privacy without Flock cameras, or without Flock cameras, and you know, stand up for just privacy in general. So, but I hope you enjoyed that first set. Let's go ahead and move on to the next set, and Little Bo Peep will be right back. We're going to start off with a little bit of K.D. Lang. I'll be right back.

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The best hard rock albums of 2013. The best hard rock albums of 2013. 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The best hard rock albums of 2013. The best hard rock albums of 2013. 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

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The look on your father's face, the day you said your first word, the days it felt like all of this was really just pretend. The earlier parts of the tunnel before you could see through to the end. The best hard rock albums of 2013. The best hard rock albums.

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All right, y'all, let's recap what we just heard. That last song was Picture of My Dress by the Mountain Goats off their album Getting Into Knives. Song before that was Best Hard Rock Albums of 2013 by the Mountain Goats off their new album Days that just came out this month. Song before that was Up the Wolves by the Mountain Goats off the Sunset Tree. Song before that was Mary Jane by Abby Callahan. And we started off that little segment with Miss Chanelaine by Katie Lang off her album Ingenuine. And if you enjoy my little bit of country and little bit of rock and roll, there's another show that you might like called A Little Bit of Country and A Little Bit of Country Club with Willie McLean, corralling various and sundry audio pleasures from classic honky-tonk to top 40 pop to obscure vinyl treasures. This virtual sonic barnyard considers the bray of the donkey equivalent to the song of the nightingale. From the swine to the sublime. And like the host, it's A Little Bit Country and A Little Bit Country Club. And that's Tuesdays, 9 a.m. to 11 a.m. So if you want to check that out, it'll help you get through your day, get you started right at the beginning of the day. And it's never a complete Little Bo Peep show without telling you about litter, especially with Louder Than Life right now. But if you're there, you're not listening probably, so don't litter there, don't litter anywhere. When it comes to litter, your actions add up. Last year, the bags of litter collected in Louisville would fill all the seats in the Yum Center. This year, keep Louisville clean. Find a trash can, pick up misplaced garbage, and remember, your actions really do add up. This message is brought to you by ArtFM and the Louisville Metro Government. So yeah, guys, don't litter. And as I like to say, like they say on Fallout New Vegas, you're nobody until somebody loves you, and I love you, baby. And I have Mr. Mojave in here in the studio with me today, which is awesome. I haven't had Mr. Mojave in here in a while. I love you, baby. Along with everyone who tunes into my show. Thank you for always tuning in. It makes me so happy to have you here. And thanks for everybody that donated during Give for Good. We won so many prizes. We won $11,000 in prizes on top of all the donations we already got. So thank you all for keeping freedom of speech alive and keeping this radio station on the air for another year. You guys mean the world to us, and you have no idea how much it means to know that I'll be on the radio playing you annoying songs for a whole nother year. So, all right, guys, let's get back into the music. I love you all, and I will be back in just a second.

0: Off Light we made, and then we started off that little segment with On Melancholy Hill by Gorillaz off Plastic Beach. And we're going to end the show how we always end the show, which is with Friendly Friendly World. And I want you guys to know that you are loved, you are cared for, and you are very, very special, especially to me. So I am so glad that you tune in and you listen. And thanks for all the donations during Give for Good, man. That was awesome, guys. What a cool experience. So thankful for you all. And I'm just so glad that you're here. So, guys, thanks for tuning in. I'll be back next Friday. And I want you to know that you're loved. And in this friendly, friendly world, with each day so full of joy, why should any heart be lonely? So I hope you're not feeling lonely. Find a friend, find a stranger, give them a smile. I love you all. I'll see you next Friday.
1: Okay, that's my show for tonight, and I hope you had a good time, and I hope you enjoyed it, and I'd like to thank my guests, Cindy Williams. Howdy Doody, Gail Slobodkin, Little Wendy, the Conga Band, my friends at the Luncheonette, Miss Callan, my old high school teacher, Bob Zamuda, my stage manager, and Chubby Rosalie. And okay, and I just want to say, until we meet again, please remember...

each other like brothers and sisters. So everybody turn to the person sitting next to you and say, "Hi, brother. Hi, sister." Very good. Very good. And now, everybody, put your arm around the person sitting next to you and sway back and forth in rhythm to the music. Okay? Come on, everybody. Even, come on, you at home. Come on, even if you don't like

good afternoon. You're listening to WXOX LP Louisville. My name is Alex. I'll be here until 3 o'clock. 3 o'clock. I don't know what's going on. 3 o'clock is when I will be here until. Happy Friday. Thanks for being here. And this program is called Concrete Celeb.

doing. Thanks for tuning in to WXOX this afternoon. Happy to have you with us. It's a nice Friday out there, although the heat did come back a little bit. It's still a beautiful day, so I hope you have time to take a nice stroll outside and find the time to do so. Let's see, I have some things to talk about.

it's always a really exciting day. So I wanted to hop on here and say some thank yous. We raised $60,001. $60,001 in 24 hours, which is pretty remarkable. It's pretty beautiful that we have support out there. We have people that want to keep these voices on air. We want to keep these shows alive. There's a lot of informative programs, a lot of really good programming here in general. So that's always really exciting and really beautiful things. So let's see if I can pull up here my little list of thank yous to the Donor Star Show. Give me just a second to Tino's breaks while I hunt that down.

Yeah, good for good. I'll also shout out to Noble and his wife for always listening. I know that he's sick. They also supported that day, so Noble, if you're listening, what's up to you? Okay, I'm probably running out of time on this track, on this record. But yeah, give it up for yourselves if you supported, seriously. And another program that you kept on air for at least another year here is Don Del Mondo with Madam B. Don Del Mondo features DJ Madam B spinning global music by women celebrating musical women of the world. That is Tuesdays 2 to 3 p.m. here on WXOX. That is all the yapping I have to do at the moment. Thanks again for being here, and cheers.

everybody. Thanks again for being here, tuning into WXOX this afternoon. I just want to quickly say thanks again for everybody who donated to Give for Good. We raised over $70,000 in 24 hours, which is outrageous. We raised over $11,000 in strategic prizes from the Community Foundation and their partner organizations, including the most donations overall, some random bonuses, most donations from 8 to 10 a.m., far and wide, which is donors from all 50 states. So really, that's such a great thing, and it feels great to know that there's this many people out there that care about commercial-free radio, you know, commercial-free community voices, putting fresh playlists and perspectives into our community week in, week out. So thanks again.

fine programs that you helped stay on air for another year is Mr. Evening Radio Show with Mr. Evening. It's a mixtape for the people. That's happening tomorrow, 10 a.m. to noon.

Hello, everyone. Welcome back. Thanks for being here at WXOX again with me this afternoon. We're going to change gears here in the second hour. This program is called A Concrete Slab. My name's Alex. I'll be here until 3 o'clock. I have music from Artificial Go, Lou Reed, My Bloody Valentine, Sound, Loakman, Tortoise, Tara Clark and Trio coming up from 2 to 3, so stick around. Once again, you're listening to WXOX LP, Lou Reed.

Charlie, Charlie's girl. To turn you in, you better, huh? Watch out, you better.

Hello, and thank you for tuning back in to WXOX this afternoon. We appreciate you being here. Happy Friday. I have a couple things I want to tell you. One's about the flea-off market that's going on this weekend, tomorrow, actually, in the Mashup Food Hall in Nulu. So it's the flea-off market record and gear show at Mashup Food Hall in Nulu tomorrow, September 19th from noon to 6 p.m., where vendors will be buying, selling, trading vinyl, cassettes, CDs, instruments, gear, and other music-related items. There will be food, music, movies, and live music to boot. The flea still has space for vendors, and you can apply at the fleaoffmarket.org, where you will also find info and applications to more flea events. These two songs just happen to be at the same BPM. I think they sound pretty cool together. Let's see, what else? Oh yeah, I told you about my radio neighbor earlier, Mary Yates, doing Lady James Juice Box every Friday, 3 to 5. She's spinning succulent treats to the most seductive beats in a diverse array of sound. The Juice Box will present beautiful chaos with a mix of tracks from Nick Cave to Goldfrapp. This is an invitation to juice up your world and nourish your brain with a healthy elixir of sounds. It's a great Friday show. Happens right after this from 3 to 5 a.m. It is Lady James Juice Box with Mary Yates.

good afternoon. Thanks for tuning in to WXOX today. Happy Friday. Hope you're having yourself a good end of the week or beginning of the week, depending on what you're doing for your work week. I'm about to start my week, so cheers to everybody who's about to end their week. I have a couple things to tell you about. One is about the Nepal Red Cross Society. The Nepal Red Cross Society, founded in 1963, is the largest humanitarian organization in Nepal and a member of the International Red Cross and Red Crescent Movement. NRCS works across the country to provide disaster response, health services, blood transfusion, and community development with a mission to prevent suffering, protect life, and uphold human dignity. 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

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If you're just tuning in, my name's Alex. This program is called A Concrete Slab. I've been here since 1 o'clock playing music for you all. I hope you've been able to enjoy at least some of it. I have about 20 minutes left before I gotta get out of here and get my butt to work. So I'm going to continue on. Thanks for being here.

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So it's an awesome show. Check it out. They always have something fun and interesting going on at the Exploded View. All right, my friends, I am delighted, as always, to be here with you. It's a privilege. I just got back from a work trip, so I was just driving, so I luckily was able to get back and be here with you this week. I'm very, very excited about ArtFM in general, and it's just a great place to be. And I want to just, I know we've had a lot of thank yous for Give for Good, and definitely want to just shout out to everybody that supported that. But one of the things that I also think is pretty awesome is trees. Trees Louisville is having a tree week October 9 through 17th. And they celebrate trees and the multitude of ways they benefit our lives and the ecosystem. Enjoy a week-long series of family-friendly events and volunteer opportunities across Jefferson County, including tree adoptions, tree plantings, guided nature and tree ID walks, scavenger hunts, film showing, guest speaker sessions, and K-12 programming. You can find out more information at treeslouisville.org. They actually provided us with some lovely pines we have several years ago. They're big now. So I love Trees Louisville. We did the Adopt a Tree or the tree planting, and it was wonderful. We love our beautiful trees. So please get out there and enjoy them. All right, my friends, I'm going to get back into the music for you. Turn up the juice.

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His assigned destiny, teaching, preaching, come on, question me. I have the answer to the master plan. If you can, then I can.

0: We've been trying to find out, is there really such a thing?
1: Right.
2: All right, my dears, that was Delight, What is Love? Before that, we heard Situation with Yaz, Filthy by Saint Etienne. We heard Indigo with by Moloko, starting that set as well. You're listening to Lady Jam's Juice Box. Thanks for hanging out with me today. It's always a pleasure to be with you. And I wanted to let you know again, thank you from the bottom of our hearts for the support everybody gave to Art FM during Give for Good Louisville. 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And, you know, this is our budget for the entire year, really. It's amazing. I love Give for Good. And so thank you so much for your support during that. And we keep on keeping, yeah. All right. Well, my friends, I definitely want to give a shout out to some of our amazing programs here on Art FM. If you haven't checked out Emporium, the WXOX Emporium carries everything from tennis chains and Gucci Mane to raving in the rainforest. 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This is Emporium with Max Cash. It's a surprise. It comes on sometimes. Times vary on that show. So if you happen to catch it, you should just listen all the time so you can catch it. I also want to give a shout out Billy T and Charlie Lee, Derby City Hillbilly Highway. Grab yourself a sarsaparilla or libation of your choice and join them for a tawdry 2 hours of throwback honky-tonk music. All vinyl classic country, western, and bluegrass music. Dust off those boots, rhinestone shirts, and nudie suits, and enjoy some pedal steel guitars, stand-up bass, horns, and occasional yodeling, fusing blues, rock, and roll, and country. You can almost smell the sawdust on the floor. That is Saturdays. You can check that out tomorrow, 3 to 5 p.m. And definitely fantastic show, all vinyl, really, really great. And of course, Billy organizes the Vinyl-a-thon every year. So thanks again. Shout out to him for that awesome project that we participate in. It's pretty neat. All right. I do want to talk about Nepal. The Nepal Red Cross Society was founded in 1963. It's the largest humanitarian organization in Nepal and a member of the International Red Cross and Red Crescent Movement. NRCS works across the country to provide disaster response, health services, blood transfusions, community development, with the mission to prevent suffering, protect life, and uphold human dignity. 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So definitely, they need some help there. 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World Kitchen is in Nepal. 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Their team mobilizes to the front lines with an urgency to cook and provide people meals when they're in need. The World Central Kitchen's relief team is in Nepal right now, downstream from the country's border with China, where flash flooding has left hundreds dead and even more missing. The restaurant partners are already on the ground serving meals to affected communities. You can learn more about World Central Kitchen and their work in Nepal by visiting wck.org. All right, friends. I've got some more tunes here for you, so turn up the juice.

Apologies, that started off a little bit, but I'll play that Portishead in a second. But that was Flunk, Blue Monday. 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Turn up the juice.

I wanna smash it up. 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
1: All right, my friends, you're listening to WXOXLP Louisville. That was Underworld with Dark and Long. This is Lady Jam's Juice Box. Thank you for being here. I am delighted, and thank you all for supporting us during Give for Good recently. That is wonderful, and we deeply appreciate all the love we got from the community. 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All right, folks. Definitely stick around at the top of the hour. You can check out the Space Age Luau with Adrian Cardwell on Cardwell's Cove. Actually, I think Emily might be here this week, subbing in for Adrian, as I recall. So, hey, Emily, nice to see you in passing, I guess. Looking forward to your show today. Also, Emily's regularly on the Juice Box, if you all have listened, just so you know. She's Emily Miles, and she's wonderful. She's a great DJ, too. Great song selections. All right, stick around after Cardwell's Cove for Freak and Swing and Rock and Roll with Don Dean. Have a blast from first to last till the cows come home and the die is cast. That's at 6 p.m. tonight on Art FM. All right. I like to rock. I like music. Let's play some more.

right, my dears. That was Flicking Your Switch by Lady Tron. We heard Hunt You Down by Sleater-Kinney and Broken Man by St. Vincent. I've got Gorillaz coming up for you next and some other good stuff too. So keep it right here until 5 p.m. when you can check out Cardwell's Cove with special guest host this week, Emily Miles. So join that Space Age Luau with Emily this week and keep it here on Art FM. Also, again, just really appreciative. I know we're saying it a lot, but the support and love we received during Give for Good is just so deeply appreciated. Thank you, everyone who participated. 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All right, my friends, keep it right here. 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

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I do also want to mention there are lots of adoptable cat and kittens out there available. 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There's so many in need, and we deeply appreciate anyone who's got space and love in their heart to give an animal a forever home. So thanks so much. I am going to get back to the juice now. Turn it up.

All right, that's David Bowie, Diamond Dogs. I'm going to take you out here. Stick around. Cardwell's Cove is up next with guest host Emily Miles. This is Heartbeats by The Knife.

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I'm Emily. I'm filling in today for Cardwell's Cove with Adrian Cardwell. And I'll be passing it off to Don Dean right when I finish up at 6 p.m. Thank you for tuning in today. I'm so glad you're here, and I am so glad to be here. Wherever you are on your Friday afternoon, finishing up or kicking off a long weekend, I hope you are doing what you need to do to have the best day ever. And I hope this music helps. 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This is Frankie Reyes with Noche de Ronda. We're going to kick off the set today with A Prayer of My Own from Nick Mulvey. Stay tuned. I'm Emily, and I'll be right back.

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I'm Emily. I'm filling in for Cardwell's Cove with Adrian Cardwell with you until 6 o'clock when I pass it off to Freak and Swing and Rock and Roll with Don Dean. 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Have a blast from first to last till the cows come home and the die is cast. That's Fridays from 6 to 8 right here on WXOX. I am so glad to be here with you today. It's my favorite place to be on a Friday afternoon. And I hope you are having your favorite Friday too. And if not, stay tuned. Some of this music is bound to make a difference. We're listening to Monster Rally right now. Before that, we heard from You Chill and Lou All Day with a Supremes remix, Come See About Me. Dable and Holly Brune with Day and Night. Claude Fontaine, Vaquero, and Rio Costa with The Wheel. We started that set with A Prayer of My Own from Nick Mulvey. 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Like I said, I'm here with you until 6 p.m. filling in for Adrian Cardwell. Happy to be here and glad you are here with me. One more quick note, the Flea Off Market Record and Gear Show at Mashup Food Hall in Nulu is tomorrow, Saturday, September 19th from 12 to 6 p.m., where vendors will be buying, selling, and trading vinyl, cassette CDs, instruments, gear, and other music-related items. 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I'm Emily, and coming up next, we're going to get some Sister Sledge with The Revenge. Stay a while, and I hope you do too.

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I'm Emily. I'm filling in for Cardwell's Cove with Adrian Cardwell. I'll be here with you for another 20 minutes before we pass it off to Freak and Swing and Rock and Roll with Don Dean. Thank you for being here. I'm so grateful to be here. I hope that you are doing what you need to have the best Friday ever. Here's your reminder to drink some water. That's step one. And the next step is to listen to good music. I've got a few messages for you, and then we'll get right back into it. Automated license plate readers, ALPRs, are AI-powered cameras that capture images of all passing vehicles, storing details like a car's location, date, and time. They also capture the car's make, model, color, and identifying features such as dents, roof racks, and bumper stickers. These cameras, many owned and operated by the Flock Group, collect data on millions of vehicles, regardless of whether the driver is suspected of a crime. The information is shared with thousands of agencies online, and a lack of regulation has led to instances of misuse both locally and nationwide. To learn more about Flock cameras and report their current locations, visit the open source website dflock.org. That's deflock.org. And to share opinions about Flock use in the communities, Louisville residents can find and contact their Metro Council members by calling 502-574 or visiting louisvilleky.gov/government/metro-council. Quick PSA there, and if you're tuned in to WXOX tomorrow morning, which I know you will be, you can check out With All That Jazz with Juan Leone and Josh, a collection of jazz, blues, and gospel from the late 1950s to the early 1970s. This includes the beginnings of free jazz, the records produced by Impulse, ESP Records, and Columbia Records. It also includes the discovery of some of the early blues masters and their works recorded during these same years. Finally, you'll hear the beginnings of the modern gospel revival on Saturdays from 8 to 10 a.m. right here on 97.1 FM WXOX in Louisville, Kentucky. I'm Emily. Thanks for tuning in. This next one is Jake Xerxes Fussell with Have You Ever Seen Peaches? And I hope you stay tuned. I'll be back in just a minute.

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I'm Emily. I'm broadcasting remotely from Philadelphia, filling in for Adrian Carvel, and absolutely my biggest honor to pass it off to Freak and Swing and Rock and Roll with Don Dean right here on WXOX. I do hope you stay tuned, and I hope you keep doing what you need to have the best day possible. Our hope is that when we take care of ourselves, we can better take care of those around us and the world at large. Thanks for tuning in.

All right, hello and welcome. My name's Don Dean. It's so great to be with you for the next couple of hours over the air waves of WXOXLP 97.1 FM, Louisville, Kentucky, streaming worldwide on the web at artxfm.com. You are tuned to Freakin' Swingin' Rock and Roll tonight, and more on this subtitle later, Technological Malapropisms. I'll tell you a little bit more about that later. That just kind of dropped out of my mouth when I was having a conversation with Wild Bill after my show last week. But we'll talk about that later. But first up, let's talk about Emily Miles. Are you kidding me? How does she do that? I've been trying to figure out every time that I follow her up when she fills in for Adrian Cardwell or someone else, how it is that I feel so good after listening to her show for an hour or so or more. I don't know what it is. I've stopped trying to figure it out. It's magic. Radio is magic. Just mixed, deep, wonderful soul with some great tunes and great notions. And it's an hour full of magic. Thank you, Emily. All right. We're going to get into some tunes here right off the bat. So first up, I'm going to play some Sharon Jones, the Dap Kings, for you. Got a thing on my mind. Let's get into that. I'll be back with you in a few minutes.

sand that wants to deep. A rolling stone, I want to be the man I'm not, and have the things I really haven't got, and that's a lot.

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All right, I'm coming to you from the studios of WXOXLP 97.1 FM, Louisville, Kentucky. Streaming worldwide on the web at artxfm.com. And a very unsettled weather evening here in Louisville, Kentucky. If you've ever heard the show, you know that I don't mess around with those pesky weather forecasts. That is why I have the most accurate weather report in the biz. I tell you how it is, not how it might be. It's hot, muggy, and maybe a little damp. All right. Sharon Jones and the Dap Kings started things off with Dappin' With. That was Got a Thing on My Mind. The Beatles, of course, were next from the Magical Mystery Tour with the tune entitled Flying. That was an instrumental, one of the rare Beatles tunes that was attributed to all four of them. Of course, I am not talking about Pete Best. Au Vu, Ce Bateau was next from the Europe, Volume 1, France, Italy, Portugal, Spain, and Greece release. See what I did there? And that one is attributed to the Universal Production Music Ensemble. I think that Au Vu, Ce Bateau is meant to approximate France. Yeah, if you could see yourself sitting around sipping coffee in a French cafe there over at the Champs d'Elysée. That's me mispronouncing it on purpose. Right after that, we heard from a Stratosphere off of It's Understood with X Quick. Burt Bacharach was next. That was actually attributed directly to the man. He usually had other people playing for him there. But that was his version of his own tune, Something Big, from the Living Together release. Les Elgert was next off of the Television Themes 16 Most Requested Songs. You will recognize that from American Bandstand. That was Bandstand Boogie. And we finished up the set with the Squirrel Nut Zippers off of Beasts of Burgundy, Pay Me Now or Pay Me Later. All right. I like a really nice lady singing that song. Okay. Got a few things to tell you here, folks. First out, I'm going to give some shout-outs to some real nice folks who are tuned in here tonight. And tonight I've got a special kickoff to some nice folks that I just had occasion to visit with a few minutes ago before I went on the air. My neighbors for a little bit longer. Dave Kelly, Isaac Mark, Luke, Peyton. Unfortunately, Ellie was feeling a little under the weather. So get well, Ellie. Thanks a lot, guys, for the visit. Great to see you. All right, otherwise, Mom, what's up, Mom? Uncle Leroy and Ellie Hudson, Nancy and the Dickinsons, Anna Marie, back at it this week, along with Mark and Kylie. Betty of Virginia, I see you out there, Betty. Allie and Alex, Smiling Maddie, Jeff, Karen, Slater, and Simone, Stephen and Darla France, the Fairmans. Fresh off the big birthday celebration from last week, along with Brent, Kate, Amalia, and Benjamin. Jackie and Whitney, listening in from Sanibel Island, celebrating their 25th anniversary tonight. Great to have you with us, as always. Those guys don't miss a show. They went to the Netherlands one time. It's one of those countries with two words in it. When they listen to the show from all the way over there, how do you like that? That's loyalty. Cousin Kristen, I see you out there. Charles and Sandy, Josh and Diana, Kenny and Kaylee, and, of course, Wayward William. Kurt, Jameson, Dan and Joe, Ben and Kathy, Big M, Little Logan, Morgan and Henry, Nora, Nora's mom, Rebecca, Jean Priest, I see you out there, Rosie, Linda, Chris, Peggy, Charlie, Lee, and Billy T, the fellas, Brian and Kristen, John and Tracy Belling, Jane Holiday, Paul. Who else we got here? The Friday Night Gang. Wow, Bill, Ethan A.D., the Hunchback of Nostradamus, and Colonel Crates, all of whom I got to hang around with last week as the Colonel's wife, the lovely Cordia, had a birthday, a real big birthday for her, and a great time was had by all. Foo and Fiddlesticks, Christy and Riley No, Stockhouse, Leslie Stockhouse, Greg Russell. Who else we got out there?
Well, that's a whole bunch of people, so I'm glad you all tuned in here tonight. If I missed out on you there, I do apologize. We'll get back at you here soon. I want to tell you a couple of more things before we get back into the tunes here tonight. So let's start off with a very important message. Big thank you to our donors for the Give for Good campaign who came through for us big time last week. And I have to start off with a big thank you to the listeners of this show in particular, who for the fifth year in a row made this show not only the top earner in both cash amount raised, but the number of people who contributed. That's really beyond awesome. Can't thank you enough. All right, that out of the way. Thanks to 646 donors, we raised $70,000 in a 24-hour period. Thank you, listeners. We earned over $11,000 in strategic prizes from the Community Foundation and their partner organizations, including the grand prize for the most donations overall. Yeah, that's us. We beat everybody. Everybody. How many hundreds of nonprofits were there maybe going on? I don't know, 600 or 800 or so or more. I don't know. But anyway, we're the top dog, and we pulled down 3,500 for that. We got a golden ticket, and that happened while I was on the air. I'm real happy about that. I was on the air at the time with my man, Antonio Carlos Echeverria. Actually, he was on the hour before me, but the two of us combined to win the Morning Rush Prize, also from 8 a.m. until 10 p.m. We won $1,000 on that. We won the mid-morning break for it. 10 until noon, another $1,000. Afternoon drive, 1 to 3, we won that, another $1,000. Late night push, 10 to 11, another $1,000. The peer-to-peer powerhouse and why I give, I don't know if those have been attributed yet, but those are out there also. So thank you, thank you, thank you, 1,000 times thank you. All right, let me tell you about one of our great shows that benefited. Of course, Earth Tones with DJ Earth Tones. What if old radio for the oldies wasn't boring? Tune in for a hour of power pop, soft rock, vintage psychedelia, and 70s cheese, where forgotten hits rub elbows with private press oddities. That's Tuesday evenings here on the channel from 8 until 9 p.m. It's time to get back into the music, folks. Up next, we're going to hear from Santana off of Marathon. This is All I Ever Wanted. Turn this one up. This one's fun.

20 minutes before the hour of 7 here in Louisville, Kentucky. Great to be with you this evening. My name's Don Dean, and you're tuned to Freakin' Swingin' Rock and Roll tonight, subtitled Technological Malapropisms. More on that later. All right. Let me tell you what we heard in that last set. Santana kicked things off for the Marathon album with All I Ever Wanted. And we heard from Count Basie off of the Complete Atomic Basie with Whirly Bird. Great Count Basie tune. Finished up there with a tune attributed to Ann Dudley. And of course, you may recognize the gentleman who played Jeeves and Wooster in the BBC/PBS production of The World of Jeeves and Wooster. Those, of course, being Hugh Laurie and Stephen Fry. Of course, we heard from Hugh Laurie in that one. Because My Baby Don't Mean Maybe Now. Heck yeah. Maybe. That's for suckers. All right. Let me tell you a couple of important things before we get back into the music. First up, we have a sister station. How do you like that? WXND, also here in Louisville, Kentucky, is primarily heard over the airwaves in the eastern portion of our fair city at 100.9, also on the FM dial. Check us out there. Should you have an Apple or Android device, make sure that you go to wherever it is that you get your apps. Get ours. It's better than all the other ones combined. It is also the rootinest tootinest one. Speaking of which, the Germantown Shotgun Festival, see what I did there, returns on Saturday, October the 17th. Named for the distinctive shotgun houses in the neighborhood, this free fest will feature food, brought to you by the letter F, and beverages, vendors, and music from Juanita, the Get Down, Wave Plate, Plum Hokum, the Songs, Sparrows, and Hamilton Stone. 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Visit GermanParistown, that is all one word, .com for more information. Yeah, man. And stay tuned on your Saturday mornings from 10 until noon for Mr. Evening and his radio show for a mixtape for the people. That means you. So tune in. All right. Time to get back at it there, music-wise, folks. No messing around tonight. We're here to take care of business. And when I say we, I mean me. And, of course, the studio audience. I haven't really heard from them tonight. We'll take care of that later. But all right, up next, we're going to hear from Don Pullen off of the Tomorrow's Promises release with a real fun tune entitled Kaji.

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1: All right, Don Dean, back with you at the top of the hour. Great to be with you. 7 o'clock here in Louisville, Kentucky. Got you for a whole nother hour. Whole nother. All right, we heard from Don Poulin to start things off in that last set off of Tomorrow's Promises. That was Kaji. Really fun piano and horn work there on that piece. David Byrne was next, of course, from the American Utopia on Broadway production. That was a great curve. Not one of the Talking Heads' real hits, but man, what a great tune. One of my faves of theirs. The Police finished off the first hour of the program from the Ghost of the Machine album with Omega Man. That actually is an Andy Summers penned tune, rare for them. Occasionally, Stuart Copeland would pop up and write one of their songs, but boy, oh boy, when it came to writing songs for the group that actually came through on the albums, Andy Summers was the rarest of the rare. And you can really hear, particularly on the guitar work there, not really a guitar solo so much as a guitar interlude in that piece. And man, he was a tasteful player. Still is. Got to see him one time heading up a jazz trio. Can't remember who the bass player is, but a very young Chad Wackerman was playing drums with him at a place you may remember called the Phoenix Hill Tavern. All right. Time for another hour of freaking swinging rock and roll right here over the air of WXOXLP 97.1 FM Louisville, Kentucky, streaming worldwide on the web at artxfm.com. Tonight, freaking swinging rock and roll, subtitle Technological Malapropisms. I'm going to wait till Wild Bill gets in here to give you a little explication of the origin of that subtitle. But in the meantime, we got a lot more music to go. Let's get into the Fearless Flyers here featuring Blake Mills and Sandra Crouch off of the Fearless Flyers album. This is a Stevie Wonder cover of Signed, Sealed, and Delivered. Very much done on their own terms here, so enjoy. It's quite funky. Turn it up.

0: All right, Don Dean, back with you on your Friday night. Great to be with you. Not quite 20 minutes past the hour of 7 here in Louisville, Kentucky. It's coming up real soon, I promise. All right, let's see. Let me backtrack, tell you what we heard in that set. The Fearless Flyers kicked things off from their self-titled album with a cover of Stevie Wonder tune, Signed, Sealed, and Delivered. Really funky version of that. Frank Zappa was next. For those of you who like to toast when I play that one, I hope you were able to do that. That was Rollo live at the Royce Hall. That's from the Orchestral Favorites release and the 40th anniversary of that, which would have been 40 years after they made it. Yeah. Let's see. Let's find something up here. I'm doing it all right. Let's go over there with that right now. I just want to put something in the right place before I move ahead with all the talkiness. All right. Colossal 2 was next off of Electric Savage. Now, that's what they used to call Ben Franklin. I don't know if you know that.
1: No.
0: Yeah. And all those poor Louder Than Bourbon fans that were a bunch of lightning rods out there this afternoon before they made them go back to their cars. I hope all you nice people are safe and sound out there.
1: Yep.
0: Speaking of sound, man, I can hear every bit of from my house a few miles away, which was good last night because I am a big Iron Maiden fan.
1: Yeah, it's a free concert.
0: And they headlined last. Yes, it is. It's a free concert. That's Wild Bill, by the way. Hey, Bill.
1: What's up?
0: Bill's going to be in on my next bit of shenanigans here, but I promise certain people who think that I pick on him too much that I'm going to try real hard not to do that tonight. I'll have to tell you something after the show, Bill. My family is on your side. That's all I'm saying. All right. Coming up next here, we're going to get into the Hard Place segment of tonight's show where I play some hard rock music for you. And, yeah, Iron Maiden's in town. I'm playing some Iron Maiden, so you better believe that. But let me tell you about a couple of things first. First up, just a reminder that this is Freakin' Swingin' Rock and Roll. Coming to you from the studios of WXOX LP 97.1 FM, Louisville, Kentucky. All right, that's me here in the studio. Let me tell you first up about the Louisville Data Center Community Input. Louisville residents can find and contact their Metro Council members with their concerns about data center developments in Jefferson County by calling 502-574-1100 or visiting LouisvilleKY, that's all one word, .gov/government/metro-council. So get all boned up on your grammar. All right. And I want to tell you about one of our other great shows on the channel here. Coming up later on tonight, Mythic Beat with DJ Mythos for an audio collage of rhythm-heavy tracks laced with psychedelic funk, trip-hop, experimental pop, future garage, drums and bass, synthwave, and other electronic discoveries. 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Great show, isn't it, Wild Bill?
1: Yep.
0: Fridays from 10 until midnight here on the channel. Coming up after Wild Bill tonight. All right, Bill.
1: Don.
0: I have told the listeners already that I was kind of waiting for you to get in so you could verify some of this and kind of go in on how it is and why it is that tonight's show is subtitled Technological Malapropisms. Because it turns out that you and I were having a conversation after I went off the air last week so that I could interrupt you while you were on the air instead of vice versa. Oh, yeah, I forgot I wasn't going to do that. We were talking about my Uncle Otto, correct? Uncle Charles, who's listening in here tonight. And once again, he was very generous with both of us during Care for Good, and we're very happy about
1: that. Big love, Uncle Charles.
0: Absolutely. Well, I was describing how it is that my uncle came to accidentally refer to Wild Bill as Wilderness Bill,
2: yes.
0: Which, by the way, has caught on.
1: It has.
0: It's
1: great. I love it.
0: Yeah, it's awesome. People even gave to Wild Bill's.
1: Yeah, they donated to Wilderness Bill.
0: Yeah, on behalf of his failed campaign.
1: Whatever. Yeah, whatever. I had you sweat for like 20 minutes. Maybe, not really.
0: Anyway. I tried to put it in terms of, well, my uncle accidentally was auto-corrected in his text message from his device into calling Bill Wilderness Bill rather than Wild Bill. Hence the term technological malapropism, to which Wild Bill replied to me, "Don Dean, you've been reading books again? What are you talking about?
1: What'd you just call me?
0: What'd you call me?" Anyway, yeah, so that's where my studio audience was supposed to do this.
1: Yeah. I'm sure they're laughing along.
0: They're a little slow tonight.
1: I'm laughing, they're laughing.
0: Yeah, they're laughing at me tonight instead of against me. All right, Bill, I just wanted to bring you in on that.
1: That's cool.
0: For verification.
1: Big love, Don Dean listeners.
0: And purposes is what I just
1: said. Shout out to the fam. Shout out to Moms.
0: Shout out to Momses. Yeah, wait till I tell you about Momses, but I'm not allowed to make fun of her on the show anymore, so I'll tell you that after the show.
1: Word.
0: All right. From Power Slave, we're going to hear Iron Maiden's Back in the Village, because I'm so glad that they are in this part of the world right now. And I hope you rocked out to them last night as loudly as they rocked out my whole neighborhood.

All right. Don Dean back with you one more time this evening before I turn things over to Wild Bill. You are tuned to Friggin' Swingin' Rock and Roll here on your Friday night. Tonight's subtitled Technological Malapropisms. But less on that later. We're done with that one. All right. That was the Hard Place segment. I hope you enjoyed it there. Kicking things off with Iron Maiden, who many of you got to see here in town last night over at the Louder Than Bourbon Festival. I got to hear it from my house and get to be there, but you know, that's the biz when you live in the big city. Back in the Village was the title of that tune from Power Slave. April Wine was next off of Harder, Faster. And there's an ellipsis in between those two words. I Like to Rock. That was the title of that song. It does not get more basic than that. Well, I like to also. That's why we have this segment on the show. Finished up there with a fun tune from Kansas. A little bit of cheese there for you from Mask, spelled Masque. Don't know why they spelled it that way. I'm sure there's a great reason for it. That was Child of Innocence. All right. Coming up here shortly once again, as I say, Wild Bill. But let me tell you about Trees Louisville first. There's a tree week coming up. Yeah, trees have their own week. How do you like that? I don't even have a holiday. I get a dang week. Join Trees Louisville during Tree Week, October 9 through 17, while we celebrate trees and the multitude of ways they benefit our lives. I am a big tree fan, by the way, Wild Bill. Big fan. Yeah, not quite a hugger, but a fan. Enjoy a week-long series of family-friendly events and volunteer opportunities across Jefferson County, including tree adoptions, tree plantings, guided nature and tree ID walks, scavenger hunts, film showing, guest speaker sessions, and K-12 programming. That sounds pretty cool, man. More information at treeslouisville, that is all one word, .org, and as mentioned, coming up next here on the channel for the Floor Radio Show with Wild Bill, which brings you the timeless rhythm of the 4/4 beat in pure electronic form. It's all things house. It's soulful. It's deep. It's tech. It's new disco. It's indie dance and everything in between. And it's next, coming up at 8 o'clock and running until 10 o'clock. All right. Stay tuned for that. Okay, let me tell you just a few more things other than to remind you that you are tuned to WXOX. LP, Louisville, Kentucky, streaming worldwide on the web at artxfm.com. My name's Don Dean. I'll be back with you next week. Been great being with you tonight. Thank you again for coming through for us in such a massive way. Last week during Gift for Good, both Bill and I are very appreciative. Up next, we're going to hear from Diodato. This is going to be fun. It's a nice live tune, also featuring Erto Moriara. This is In Concert, live at the Felt Forum in New York City. Let's see if I can pick out a year. April 20th, 420 for some of you out there. 1973, this is called Tropias. Tropia, of course, that's entitled after the guitar player of the ensemble at the time, a guy named John Tropia. All right, after that, we're going to hear from Emil off of an album entitled Ensign Dief. And we'll just see what we're going to hear after that. I'm not sure how much time we'll have left, so I'm going to just sneak something fun in there, and you can name that tune. All right, until next time, my name's Don Dean. Take care.

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This is Wild Bill. Big love, Don Dean. Yeah, that went in kind of quick. That song was like, I'm done. Anyways, shout out to the freaking swing and rock and roll crew. Big love, Uncle Charles, Uncle Otto, and Mama Dean. If you're listening, Don Dean is, well, that was hot. Don Dean, he's like a brother, so don't worry about it. We're good. Man, this mic is hot. Anyways, apologies for that. Thinking out loud. Anyways, happy Friday, all of you wonderful, beautiful people. Whew, I'm so glad to be here in the studio. I'm ready to dance. I'm ready to move. Listen, hey, if you were not tuned in during Gift for Good and you missed the show, you're in luck. I'm gonna dip into that again today. Yes, this Friday, because it was a great vibe. And, you know,